0: All the Melbourne Vixens have booked a grand final spot, defeating the West Coast Fever 62-51 at John Cain Arena. 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
5: Good morning, legends. Timmy Ryan with you. It has just gone 5 past 10. Your 4-day forecast for Gippsland and the Valley looking pretty good out there at the moment. I tell you what, Sunday, there is still a bit of patchy morning fog out there. Sunny afternoons, light winds, 14 on Monday. Tuesday, much the same, and 14. And on Wednesday, 17 degrees. Currently on the number one highway right here at 104.7 Gippsland FM, we have it on 7 degrees. 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

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You're on Highway Number 1, trucking with Tim right here at the home of Good Times, Classic Country. 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

On the number one highway, north, south, east and west, we've got you covered if you're looking for country music here on a Sunday morning. Good morning, folks. 11 past 10, Sunday morning. It's looking pretty good out there. I hope you've been well since we spoke to you 7 days ago. I can't believe it. Where are we? We're the 28th day in June 2026. We're nearly to July. I don't know where the time's gone. But Tracy Oakley, I know you'll be listening. Tracy, I hope you enjoyed that one. It's All Stars and Stripes this morning. One of the biggest country music events that's happening in Nashville right now in the history of country music is, of course, the final call, the last call, One for the Road with Alan Jackson. And we're going to feature Alan Jackson's music, who's played a big part in my career, your passion and love of country music. Sadly, Alan Jackson has got an illness that is not going to allow him to perform anymore, which is very, very sad. But when you look over his illustrious career, it's just quite staggering what he's done and what he's achieved. And Nifson Stadium in Nashville, I see it's just clocked over 7:05 in Nashville right now. And man, oh man, has he caught on some big players for one final show? People like Carrie Underwood, Lainey Wilson, Cody Johnson, just to name a few, and I'll be letting you know a bit more about that as well. I just recently, last night, I shared a post about his great niece that is quite staggering. But I'll get into that more about it as time rolls on. Thanks, Lynn Harvey. Another wonderful program that you deliver every Sunday, Lynn. Thank you. It's a hard call following your program. You're such an inspiring individual, and I just love Sunday morning driving to work. I dropped Slim off at the yard, walked him around my local football ground. But, Lynn, thank you. It's quite a thing to come up after Abundant Life all around the world with your staggering amount of listeners that do listen everywhere in this part of the planet. If you'd like to be a part of this show, jump online on 51348444. You can head to all the social media pages, Tim Ryan, Trucking with Tim, through Messenger as well. We've got a fair bit to talk about between now and 12 o'clock, but it is your program. And I remember the very first track of Alan Jackson that I played on this program in February of 1998. I parked my single drive 1418 Mercedes-Benz, well, Dad's truck, and the single axle pup trailer. And I was going up to see Cyril Lyons at Rosedale to get a truck and trailer load of bricky sand. And I parked my truck 5 o'clock in the morning in Ann Street back in 1998. It was 28 years ago. And this was the very first song that I played of Alan Jackson's in 1998. This is Alan Jackson, Between the Devil and Me. It's 10:16. Good morning, Gippsland. You're looking well.

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1: 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We are receiving feed right now. Look at Cody Johnson. He's singing, and I remember Brian Membry. When Brian Membry used to drive for Fred Jalliffe, he had that Volvo, the B-double, and had a big longhorn. His favourite song was Job Description. And I'm watching this feed coming from Nissan Studio in Nashville, the last Alan Jackson concert, and here's Cody Johnson 3 minutes ago singing that very song, Job Description. This is incredible. This is the feed that's coming in, Alan Jackson, good time. You should see the, you should see this stadium, and it's happening right now. That was 48 minutes ago. It's quite incredible. But, you know, when I think about that song, I mean, Alan Jackson, Alan Eugene Jackson, born on October 17th, 1958. So he's 67, and due to poor health, this is his last show in Nashville, from where it all started from. And, you know, Alan Jackson's played a big part. He doesn't know me. But Alan Jackson's played a big part in the Truckin' with Tim family and the Truckin' with Tim 28 years of being a public broadcaster. And I think about that song, The Little Man. The one thing that I've noticed, and I've watched, just like Keith Urban and just like Alan Jackson, like Ethan Calway, I've watched their careers pretty closely. And fame and fortune hasn't changed Alan Jackson. He's still the same man as what he was when he tried to get a record deal in Nashville. He's still very humble. He's a fairly quiet person when he speaks. But, yeah, I'll never forget that time. And that little man, that song, I think about people in Morwell, like Jeff Mills, Latrobe Valley Lighthouse, those little family businesses like Rob Benson and Abby and Tate Benson and the Benson crew, those little family businesses like Benson's Hardware in Latrobe Road, Morwell, like Jeff Mills, like Bernie Willerton, Willerton Transport, like John Maloney, Maloney Transport. I think about people like that, those family businesses that are a part of Latrobe Valley, Gino Tripodi to name one, John Prezioso to name another one. I think about those family businesses, you know, how powerful and how strong they are into the community. You know, I'll mention a few big names here in the show this morning, but that's what I mean about, you know, being brought out by the big players. There's those little family businesses are the beating heart of the community. And that song, Alan Jackson, Little Man, just absolutely resonates that of the little family businesses. All right, as the music rolls on this morning, this is quite incredible, the feed that's coming from Nissan Stadium in Nashville. It's unbelievable. Who is unbelievable? Wally and Julie. Hey, you guys have been with me from the start as we take our hat off and bow to the one and only Alan Jackson. This is Remember When. Yeah.

There you go, Julie and Wally. Hope you enjoyed that one. And for all those people that have messaged me through Messenger, through all the social media feeds for that song, I do thank you. It's just been overwhelming in here this morning. It's just, I've always been very open and honest to the Truckle Tim family. Always. Diane from Trafalgar, your phone call is so cherished. Diane. Rachel Cochran. Diane was at the Trafalgar markets yesterday, I think she said. Rachel, keep those fingers moving. I've been told to tell you that. And I am here by myself. I try to answer so many phone calls, and it's just quite incredible. But and Diane said about the little family businesses. And she said, you hold on to that garden supplies that your mother and father have left you, Diane. And that phone call was about 90 seconds. You're a true blue Aussie. You're just a beautiful person. I haven't met you personally. And I said, have I spoken to you before? And you said, yes. And I explained to Diane, and I'm not afraid to. I went to a funeral on Friday at Sacred Heart Church, and I've been thinking over the last couple of months, I don't know why, but I'm just really emotional for whatever reason, and I don't know that reason. To my inner circle of friends, you know who you are, I just things that I look at and I think, wow, that was a special moment of time. And, you know, the one thing that I took away from going to a very dear friend's funeral on Friday is that don't wait till a funeral to tell them how important that individual is. Don't wait to a funeral. Tell them now. Tell them to the second, not tomorrow. You tell those people how much they mean to you now. Don't wait. Don't wait to a funeral. And I think this whole thing about Tim, and I've been open with my finances and helping the people, the 39 lives, well, I know personally I've kept living, the 39 people. I don't know. I don't have an instruction book. I just very blessed whatever thing that my mother and father have given me. I'm very, very blessed and humbled to pass that on to the people I speak and meet. This thing that's happening at Tyres at August, it's quite incredible. But it's all about Alan Jackson this morning. And Diane, thank you so much for your lovely phone call. We are running a little bit late, and we've got to say a big thanks to Alinta Energy and our proud sponsors here of Trucking with Tim on

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2: 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We're all volunteers. We just love doing it. We just love putting a smile on the face. And as we are this morning, we're putting a smile on everyone who loves Alan Jackson, who's doing one last show today, tonight. Just it's about 7:45 Nashville time, and we'll be talking about that. I look back over, and I said about my emotions. I don't know why they're at where they're at. I think maybe next month Tim turns another year older, hopefully another year wiser. Dad's birthday's in July, and a few other things. And when I look back over things in life, and I've told you everything. Nothing's been left off the table, but the fundraising that Tim has done for so many people, so many agencies, so many causes, it's endless. But I do remember Wayne McCulloch and Jody McCulloch, if you're listening this morning. I remember, Wayne, you made a massive donation to Gippsland FM through Trade World. I think it was 2015, I think. And yet I still remember this song, Tim. I said, I'm going to make a donation to the radio station, Tim. Wayne McCulloch, and if you've got time to play this song. This was this very song, Alan Jackson, Her Life's a Song, 24 away from 11. As we pay respect and homage to Alan Jackson.

On the number one highway, 104.7 Gippsland FM. Do you remember that, Wayne McCulloch? I do. I do. Oh, boy, oh, boy. There's a lot happening in here this morning. Her Life's a Song, Alan Jackson. Mick Cowman-Courtney, thank you. Evan Plashinda, he's somewhere up there in Cunnamulla trying to pick up the program. Good on you, Evan and Flo. Safe travels to you. Robert Baz Fry, I will be tuned in, mate. Can you please play Mercury Blues? Absolutely, mate. Wally Wall Ravens, Remember When? Well, done that. Thanks, Wally and Julie. It was a privilege to play it. Summertime Blues, Chattahoochee. If possible, Storm Chaser. Shane Cullen, he's out in the shed, got it all cranked up. The older I get, absolutely, Shane. That is an absolute cracker. Can I hear The Older I Get, please? Sue Jordan, good on you, Superwoman. And Super Ted's listening in this morning. Good morning to Chris, the mayor of Trafalgar East. Dawn O'Connell, Midnight in Montgomery. Please, Slim or Tim or Drive. Jeannie Knight, Drive is my favourite. Good on you, Jeannie. Sylvia Dobbin. We love Alan Jackson's music, all his CDs. Where Were You When the World Stopped Turning? Drive for Daddy Gene. Who's Cheating Who? Chasing That Neon Rainbow. Love your work, Sylvia. Steph and Mick, Little Bitty, Gone Country. We've done Gone Country, Steph, so I hope you enjoyed that one. Mandy Leanne, Remember When? Yes, Mandy, we've played that one also, so I hope you enjoyed that one. Tracy Oakley, we've done yours, Trace, out of the 11 o'clock news. Tracy Oakley, Pop a Top. It's all stars and stripes. It's this post that I shared on my page with Carlisle Wright. Now, Carlisle Wright is a great niece to Alan Jackson. And I've just seen her post pop up. She's just caught a big tour bus to her great uncle's concert, the last one. And as I sit here and I'm looking through this feed, it's quite incredible. But it's quite incredible. Alan Jackson sold out. Last call. One more for the robe. The final. The finale. Alan Jackson and friends. Luke Bryan. Eric Church. Luke Combs. Riley Green. Cody Johnson. Miranda Lambert. Leanne Womack. Lainey Wilson. Carrie Underwood. George Strait. Thomas Rhett. John Party. Jake Owen. Little Big Town. And Gary Morton. If Gary Morton's listening out there at Glengarry, I'll never forget that time where Gary and his family were in the States and was watching Alan Jackson in one of his final shows just recently, this year, in fact. And it was Saturday evening in, I think it was Mississippi. No, I'm trying to remember where it was. There's a lot going on. But that was one of his last shows. And here's this bloke from Glengarry sending me feed from an Alan Jackson concert up there in the States to a little studio here in Morwell, known as Community Radio Gippsland FM. It was quite incredible. Tom White is quite incredible, and we'll be chatting to Troy Musio and Tomei Musio. I've just got it all confirmed now. It's been a bit to work out, but with time differences and how we can make this happen. But just out of the 11 o'clock news, we're going to catch up with Troy. Troy and Tomei, tough like Tom, you know, trucking with Tom. We had him in the studio. He was the very, very lucky recipient winner of Adam Harvey's first gold record. I don't know how these things happen, but they do. We run with it. It's all live. It's real. It's real radio. So we're going to be chatting to Troy. Tomei and Tom, you know, he's in remission. He'd been battling cancer, and his little sister, Sienna, she's beautiful. They're over there at a big Tony Justice concert in Millthorpe, I think it is, in the States. But next hour, just out of the 11 o'clock news, we'll be chatting to Troy, who's over there on tour with Tony Justice. How cool is that? Hey, wouldn't that be great? Holy Hatbox, hold on. It's 16 away from 11. It's all coming in from Nissan Stadium in Nashville. One last call with Alan Jackson.

0: On the number one highway, it is Gippsland and the Valley's 104.7 Gippsland FM. Good morning, Thorpdale, 12 away from 11. Alan Jackson, it's all stars and stripes. Timbo, hey, mate, Tim from AAA Towing, out cutting firewood today, listening into the show. Love your work, mate. Thanks, Tim, and a big shout-out to everyone at AAA Towing and Gippsland Towing, I should say. Gee, we've got some big heavyweights listening in this morning. None other than Jared Withers, Witherow. If you get a chance, can you play Ace of Hearts from Alan Jackson's first album, Here in the Real World? We'll be working on that, Jared. Hope everyone's well at the Toongabby Ranch. And good morning to Molly Courtney as well. Alan, how fabulous is this Alan Jackson, a living country music treasure? It's 5 o'clock somewhere, freight train drive, good time. I could go on and on. All so, so good. Thanks, Rachel and Kev. Holy hatbox. Tim, a AAA Towing. Well, I'll tell you what, Tim, that clock is sitting in my dad's office at work now. And I'm not going to tell anybody how much money I paid for that clock. Oh, dear me. Yeah, good morning. Talk about all things Thorpdale. Good morning to Bluey Winderly. He'll be loving this show. Now, who is the mayor of Thorpdale? Kelly Durkin. Kelly Durkin and Mandy. Big KD. Hey, he loves it, Jane, through the gears. Big KD. A customer bought some mulch off me during the week, and I think he's your neighbour, Kelly. And I said, oh, do you know Kelly Durkin? Yeah, he's my neighbour. And I said, okay, well, I said, let's have a look at this post from Through the Gears with Jane. Big KD on the red wine out of there at Ballara. That was unbelievable. Big KD, there he sits there with his Kenworth jacket on. KD, but Bluey Winderlick, maybe you are the mayor of Thorpdale, Blue. I know you love this song. I've been playing you this song for so many years. In fact, since 2015. Seriously, everyone, thanks so much in a million ways. We'll be talking to Troy Musio over there in the States at the moment with little Tough Like Tom and his sister Sienna, who are touring around in a big motorhome with Tony Justice. A bit of a name dropper, Tim. No, I'm not. Seriously, I'm not. I'm just having fun, I tell you what.
1: 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The world can be hard. You gotta live a little before you die. So open that door. Step out in the bright sunshine. Follow your heart

0: 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You can pick up this 2 hours of madness and mayhem. It's pretty easy. Travis is out there. I bumped into him this morning while I was getting coffee. 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Even I know how to do this, and that's quite a result. You just scroll down on the page, gippslandfm.org.au. Scroll down, and there'll be a listen live to Trucking with Tim, and you can do that, just like a lot of you have out there. Tanya Francis, hey, Tim, beautiful day out there. Jacqueline Girdler, thanks, Jackie, and a big good morning to Jack. Morning, Tim, tuned in this morning. We'd love to hear Alan Jackson Drive. I've done that one for you, Jackie. I hope you enjoyed that one. Mandy Lee, yep, thanks, Tim, for playing Alan Jackson's song. Thanks, Mandy. To May Musio, I just missed a call from her. Jared Withers. Morning, you. I don't know about this. Morning, you legend. Wouldn't be the same on a Sunday morning without hearing your voice. Tune in, loving this Alan Jackson music. I did a tribute yesterday on my program. Well, there you go. I did it. I was at work all day. My first even concert at 15 was Alan Jackson on his Ever Australian tour. Were you only 15 back then, Jared? Geez, you're a pup. You're a young bloke, mate. Keeping up the wonderful work. Jared and Molly out there, Tracy Oakley. Look, thank you. Danny Stevens. Hey, hope everything works out for you, Tim. Thanks, Danny, very much for your kind message there. Steve Peters, Debbie Key, Tynan Gatt, Lynn Harvey, Jody Lansdowne. You're all incredible, every one of you, each and every one of you. You're and then Jared did his show yesterday on South Gippsland FM as for Alan Jackson, and I remember that show. Kev and Rach, we were at the RACV there in Melbourne, and we went to Alan Jackson, and it was incredible. And Rosie Benson and Tate and Sue, I think Rosie was holding one of your children that had earmuffs on, and they showed that on the big screens at Rod Laver Arena. There's another memory, a very, very special moment of time. But I'm just going to be just self-indulgent for 2 minutes and 59 seconds. This is a beautiful song from Alan Jackson, and it just resonates so much to me personally. But I just thought I'd play it just before the 11 o'clock news. This is Alan Jackson, just beautiful. It's called Wanted, here on Trucking with Tim.
1: It's

0: Oh, that is just beautiful. Just beautiful, not bad. He used to sell cars, used cars for a living, Alan Jackson. And then he did a bit of time as a carpenter as well. And then he started singing and writing material. And that song, Wanted, was written by Alan Jackson and Charlie Craig. Just beautiful music. And it says here, and there's a lot to say about this young man. Well, he's 60-something, I've got it here. But he sold in excess of 75 million albums worldwide. Just incredible. And I just got off the phone from Jim from Yulon North, and he told me that he first heard of Alan Jackson on the Casey Kasem radio show that came out of the States, and the song that he released was Chattahoochee. You're exactly right, Jimmy. Man, you're a wealth of knowledge when it comes to music. Casey Kasem, that would have been pretty big time for Chattahoochee. It's news time, folks. It's 11 o'clock.
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2: Hello, I'm David Cameron. The federal government will double the penalties for tech giants who fail to enforce the under-16s social media ban. The maximum fine for breaches will increase to $99 million. The eSafety Commissioner will also have greater powers to ensure companies are compliant. Speaking to Sky, Senior Labor Minister Murray Watt says the changes will strengthen Australia's online child safety measures.
3: We're really pleased that Australia is leading the world already with our social media laws, but we want them to work even better than they are. You know, so far we've already been able to deactivate over 5 million accounts for younger people, but we know that we need to take stronger action.
2: The United States military says it's carried out further strikes against Iran in response to what it called continued aggression against commercial shipping in the Strait of Hormuz. The US said commercial vessels were continuing to transit the waterway. The BBC's Carl Nassman has more details.
4: The US military says its forces, quote, conducted additional strikes against multiple targets in Iran at the commander-in-chief's discretion. Iran was given a chance to honor the ceasefire agreement, it says, but elected not to when its forces launched a one-way attack drone that hit the MT Kiku, that's referring to a ship, this morning at 4:30 in the morning Eastern time. The Panama flag tanker was transiting near the Strait of Hormuz with more than 2 million barrels of crude oil. Now, on Friday, the U.S. said it had struck missile and drone storage facilities and coastal radar positions in response to a drone attack on a cargo ship that took place on Thursday.
2: The federal treasurer says the government will prepare legislation to exempt existing assets from changes to capital gains tax if they change hands through death or divorce. The issue was raised in Parliament last week. Jim Chalmers has told the ABC's insiders there'll be a second bill introduced later this year, but didn't give details.
5: That's because it'll be made clear in the legislation, David. Okay. I don't think that's a particularly contentious way to say it. We will address it. If you want to use a different word, David, we will fix it. And we'll make clear the way that we will fix it in the legislation that follows.
2: The Murray-Darling Conservation Alliance says it's not too late to protect water birds from the deadly H5 bird flu. Conservationists are calling for urgent action to strengthen and restore bird feeding and breeding habitats across the Murray-Darling Basin. It follows the detection of the virus in South Australia. Co-National Director of the Alliance, Craig Wilkins, says there's still time.
6: We don't quite know when the jump will happen across into the Murray-Darling Basin. I mean, it may have already happened. It might be months away yet. So we really think that there is definitely time to act. In fact, only around 3% of wetlands across the Murray-Darling Basin actually get the water they need.
2: South Australia Police has sworn in almost 30 international and interstate recruits today. It's part of a program that's now drawn in 200 police from outside the state to boost numbers. Today's cohort of 27 includes recruits from England, Scotland, Wales and Queensland. They'll now go through a transition program specifically for officers who already carry policing experience from other jurisdictions. Sport and the Raiders host the Dragons in the first of today's NRL matches, the Knights at home to West's Tigers. In the AFL, North Melbourne will face Essendon and Fremantle play the Gold Coast in Perth.
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0: Oh, what an absolute beautiful morning out there, Gippsland. 11:05. Timmy Ryan with you, your four-day forecast. Sunny afternoon, light winds, 14 degrees. Tomorrow, Monday, 29th of June. A cloudy day, possible chance of early morning fog, light winds, 14 on Tuesday, and possible showers on Wednesday in a top of 17 degrees. Currently, right here on the number one highway, 104.7 Gippsland FM, we have it on 8 degrees, and good morning to Freddie and Georgia up there at Whitelaw's track this morning. They're tuned in, I'm pretty sure Dad said. Good morning, Ben, I'm pretty sure... Freddie and Georgia, we're going to be tuned in this morning. First time listeners to the program, so a special good morning to you guys. And we've got some highwaymen coming up for you. So, Georgia and Freddie, you've definitely got good taste when it comes to country music. But we are taking our hat off for Alan Jackson. One last show tonight in the States at in Nashville. Incredible artist, incredible career over 35 years. And... he wrote this song in a really short amount of time when he witnessed the Twin Towers going down on 9/11. And he put to pen to paper that night and penned this song in just an amazing time. It's just straight from the heart. That's what sort of a man this man is. You should see what's going on over in Nashville at the moment.

0: that September. Just simply incredible. The greatest gift of life is love. There's no question about that. At 11 past 11, it's incredible. The feed that's coming in from Nashville at the moment for Alan Jackson, just simply outstanding. Outstanding. And talking about all things Stars and Stripes, red and white, and the United States, of course, Trucking with Tom is over there touring with his good mate Tony Justice, and we've actually got Trucking with Tom's dad, Troy Musio, on the line this morning from Tom. Troy, good morning, mate. How are you?
1: Well, good morning, good evening, hello. Yeah, it's Trucking with Tom's dad, Troy, and we are in Mill Hall in Pennsylvania at the Truckers for Hope show, and it is just insane over here. We're having such a great time. Mate, I wish you were here. You've got to come here one time, Trucking with Tim.
0: Well, it is on my bucket list, Troy. I'd love to visit Nashville and go and tour around all of those things. Now, how are you holding up? Have you caught up with Tony Justice at the moment since you've arrived in the States?
1: Yeah, we had a week in Nashville and then went down to Orlando to go to the Kennedy Space Center, which is pretty incredible. And then we flew over here on Wednesday afternoon.
0: Yep.
1: And on the Thursday morning, Tony turned up. He rocked up in his bus and he had his little merchandise van. And he was just out there washing it. And we just wandered past with Tom and he heard our accents and he said, "You guys have to be the Aussies. You have to be Tom and Tom." And we're like, "Yep, it's us."
0: Wow.
1: So, yeah, it was serendipitous. But we went up and said g'day and helped him wash his merchandise van. And such a lovely guy, like so grounded. So humble, yeah. Like really a man of the people.
0: Yeah, that's amazing. Now, paint a picture there, mate. What time is it over there in Millthorpe, and what's the weather like?
1: All right, so here in sunny Millhall, it is, it's just gone 9:14 at night.
0: Yep.
1: We've had pretty heavy rain all day, so it's a bit of a quagmire. There's a lot of mud.
0: Okay.
1: Our camper is just filthy from the kids running in and out 100 times an hour. And they made a bunch of friends, and yeah, in about 10-15 minutes, it's going to get crazy loud here when all the trucks start up their engines and start honking horns. They've got all their chicken lights on, and then we've got fireworks not long after.
0: Unbelievable. Now, how's Sienna holding up with everything, mate? I mean, the little ones, I suppose they would have had a bit of tiredness on the plane. I don't know how many hours' flight it was from Melbourne to...
1: Don't worry about the kids' time. Just worry about the parents' time. Right? Between the two, I had about 5 minutes of sleep on the 17-hour trip from Melbourne to Nashville, but it's a first-world problem. We got through it, but we're pretty good to – well, we're very relieved to get to a hotel room and have a shower and a sleep.
0: Yeah, perfect. 14 past 11. My name is Tim Ryan. You're listening to Trucking with Tim on Community Radio Gippsland FM. We are talking to Troy Musio, who's over there in Nashville as we speak. Now, what's this big bus? You're driving around in a big motorhome. I mean, I guess you've got to get used to the way the traffic drives on these roads in the States, Troy.
1: Well, yeah, it takes a little while used to,
0: yep.
1: But we were actually lucky. We looked at an RV, and in the end we couldn't get one, but we got a camper,
0: yep.
1: A 40-foot caravan delivered on-site to Mill Hall.
0: Wow.
1: Which is a great idea from a mate at work.
0: Yep.
1: And we hired a Chevy Silverado out of Pittsburgh.
0: Mm-hmm.
1: So we drove the 3 hours out, and, yeah, it's a bit of a tank.
0: Yeah.
1: But we survived. We had to do a little bit of truck spotting on the way here.
0: Oh, of course.
1: So we had to overtake a couple of trucks a few times and pull over and overtake and slow down. But, yeah, it's everything's bigger in America,
0: yeah.
1: not just Texas. It's bigger across the U.S., but it's awesome.
0: Yeah, and Tom got to Tom and Sienna got to jump in the cockpit of the plane that you were headed over there?
1: Yeah, so we got talking to the cabin sort of supervisor with Qantas on the trip over,
0: yeah.
1: Of course, and everybody wants to know what you're doing and where you're going, and we told her our story, and then we got a little invite at the end of the flight to go up in front of the Boeing 787 Dreamliner, and the Qantas crew, really lovely, really professional,
0: yeah.
1: And we got a couple of photos, and we let them go because they'd been, you know, on duty for like nearly 18 hours, but yeah, we had a look up front, really cool stuff. Yeah.
0: Wow. Now, has Tom got a page? I'm pretty sure he's got a page where people can follow him. Where can we steer him to, Dad, to keep an eye on what's going on?
1: Well, yeah, so when Tom started his leukemia journey, it was Tom's Leukemia Journey on Facebook.
0: Yeah.
1: And we only admitted to, you know, friends and relatives for obvious reasons, but they jump on Facebook and have a look at Tough Like Tom.
0: Tough Like Tom.
1: Yeah, we've got a whole bunch of new friends over here. Yeah. Just jump online, get in contact with myself or with Tom's mum, Two Men Will CEO.
0: Yep.
1: Send her a message and jump on. And we got that up and running early days just to keep everybody up to date with Tom's progress through his leukemia journey. And now we're out of that. And now it's just, you know, going on little adventures and giving thanks to people. And we're also trying to build Tom's subscriber base for his Tom's Aussie Trucking YouTube channel, which he's pretty fanatical about.
0: He is. And did you have any stickers? Have you got Tough Like Tom stickers with you, Troy?
1: I think they've got a couple.
0: We that's
1: couple
0: awesome.
1: Out to some people in Nashville.
0: Yeah.
1: But I think we might be out. But we're going to be definitely coming back. And I've got a little surprise for you as well. Tony Justice has, we've had a bit of a chat with him. We caught up with him, had a couple beers. And he's pretty keen to do a radio interview live with you on your segment when we get back to Australia.
0: Yeah.
1: And I've also got a little surprise that I've got for you, too. You've been wonderful to us, Tim. Oh. So it's a little bit of a thanks right back at you, mate.
0: No worries. No worries at all, Troy. All right, mate. Well, it's been, what's on the agenda for the rest of this trip?
1: Okay. So we're off to northern Minnesota in a couple of days' time to catch up with our adopted Minnesotan family. Then we've got Yellowstone for a week. We've got the Duluth Air Show on the 12th of July to see the Thunderbirds. Then we're down to Palm Springs to catch up with my brother and back to Nashville. And actually, when we get back to Nashville, we're trying to key it up where we can drive out to catch up with Tony Justice and see his famed Peterbilt 379 Purgatory at his house and have lunch and then head back on into Nashville for more fried chicken.
0: Right.
1: By the way, don't come to Nashville if you don't like fried chicken.
0: I love fried chicken. I love fried chicken.
1: It's pretty good. You can have it for breakfast, lunch, or dinner. So you'd be in your element here if you like fried chicken.
0: All right, Troy. Well, look, thanks so much for your time. I'm so glad to May and Tom and Sienna. I'm so glad for you four of you. This is all happening and coming together. And enjoy the rest of your trip, and we'll see you back here one day real, real soon.
1: Mate, thanks, mate. We've got to do another segment. There's so much to talk to. The truckers over here are just the same as back home, just an awesome, incredible group of people. So we'll catch up, and you have a fantastic Sunday over there, mate.
0: I will, Troy. And just in closing, this big truck convention with Tony Justice, it was all about cystic fibrosis. Is that right?
1: It's called Truckers for Hope.
0: Yep, Truckers for Hope.
1: And it's all about a little boy called Hayes, and he's you know what? His dad started this little truck get up, and it was all about raising money for cystic fibrosis research.
0: Yeah.
1: And his little boy is now 15. It's his 10th year. At the biggest, I think they got up to about 200 odd trucks.
0: Wow.
1: It's a little smaller this year. There's about 85 or 90 trucks.
0: Yep.
1: But it's just epic. But yeah, it's Truckers for Hope, and it's raising money for cystic fibrosis research. And we're here in solidarity with that family just to lend our support.
0: That's amazing.
1: And hopefully they'll keep fighting for a cure.
0: Yeah. And I did send Tony a link. Good mates of mine. They're known as the Wolverines. They wrote a song, and it's called 65 Roses, and we did some fundraising for the cystic fibrosis people out there, and I sent it to Tony, and it's an amazing song about a little child, and this little child couldn't say the condition she had. She couldn't say cystic fibrosis, but she used to say 65 roses, and they wrote this song, and it's an amazing song.
1: That's so touching, mate.
0: Yeah, 65 roses.
1: Mate, we're going to get a cure for that and so many other awful diseases at some point. But that's why we're here now, raising money, and fingers crossed.
0: All right, Troy. Thanks so much for your time today, and little Tough Like Tom and Sienna, and we'll see you back here in Gippsland somewhere down the track.
1: I look forward to it, mate. Trucking with Tim, it's been fantastic to talk again, mate. You have a wonderful day.
0: Awesome. 21 past 11, Sunday morning. As the music rolls on, thanks, Troy. That's a first off here on the Truck with Tim program.

0: time zone am I on? What country am I in?
1: It doesn't matter. It's 5 o'clock somewhere.
0: It's always on 5 in Margaritaville, come to think of it.
1: Yeah, I heard that.
0: You've been there, haven't you?
1: Yes, sir.
0: I've seen your boat there.
1: I've been to Margaritaville a few times.
0: All right. Well, that's good.
1: Stumble my way back.
0: Okay. Well, we just want to make sure you can keep it between the navigational beacons.
1: Between the buoys. I got it.
0: All right. Well, it's 5 o'clock. Let's go somewhere.
1: I'm ready. Crank it up.
0: Let's get out
2: of here. On the number one highway, it's all happening in here this morning, 25 past 11. Phil Dix in the house, ready to take over from 12, Country Vinyl, Ricky Sinclair. Between 2 and 4 this afternoon. Oh my goodness, holy hatbox, what a morning. Now, it's a big show for Alan Jackson. I'm just going to play this audio I put on my page. And this is Alan Jackson's great niece. And it's a moment that I've just got to share. It's,
3: all right, can you hear me?
4: Me?
3: Yeah.
2: This is Alan Jackson.
5: Uncle Hat.
4: Hey, Carlisle, Uncle Hat here. I heard you've been having a big week.
5: Good to yeah. See you, Nathan. It's been a fun week for sure.
4: Oh, well, good. I've heard some good things about your performances. So saw a couple of pictures and video. Hey, I just called you. You know, today is my 35th anniversary of being inducted into the Grand Ole Opry.
5: It is?
4: Yeah, 35.
5: Congratulations.
4: Yeah, and they asked me to call you today to extend you an invitation to make your opera debut on June 28th.
5: Sorry, I'm crying.
4: You're crying.
5: Thank you, Uncle Hat.
4: Are you sad?
5: It's happy tears.
4: So, do you accept the invitation?
5: Yes, sir, I accept the invitation.
4: Okay, well, great. Well, I'm glad I got to call you, and that'll be a big event that you'll always remember.
5: Mm-hmm.
4: I remember the first time when I sang on there and Roy Aiko was standing. He was a lot shorter than me, but he was standing there staring up at me about 3 feet from my face the whole time I sang, and I was scared to death.
5: Holy crap.
4: Yeah, so. Well, I'm glad I got to call you, and I'm excited for you to make your debut, and that'll be a fun thing.
5: Thank you for the phone call.
4: And I know you'll do
5: good. Oh my gosh.
4: And look good and do good, and that'll be very cool, very cool.
5: I got a new outfit I want to show you, too. We'll be able to show you closer to the show, and I think you'll like it.
4: All right, well.
5: Thank you very much.
4: That's big news. Glad I got to call you. And
5: I'm going to keep it country for you. Don't worry.
4: Keep it country and celebrate and enjoy your opera debut.
5: Oh, my gosh. Thank you. Thank you so much.
4: All right, sugar, love you. Have a good day.
5: Okay, I'll see you soon.
4: All right, bye-bye.
6: June 28th, baby girl.
5: The day after the show.
2: So that is just a post that I put on my page, Tim's page. That is just incredible. This young girl, Alan Jackson's great niece, her name is Carlisle Wright. Alan had been 35 years and then imagine having an uncle like Alan Jackson. And Carlisle Wright is going to make her first debut at the Grand Ole Opry. That's tomorrow night. That's tomorrow. What's today? 28th. So that's the 29th their time. But to have Alan Jackson ring you and see he's so grounded, Alan Jackson, it's not about money or fame or anything. It's about, you know, being honest and helping people, and his great niece, Carlisle Wright, which leads me into, I don't know how many people, you know, everyone, the amount of people who have messaged me to if I could play this song, so let's play it. This is Alan Jackson. It's The Older I Get, here on Truckin' with Tim. Good morning.

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2: It is full throttle in here this morning. There's no question about that. 28 away from 12 as the music rolls on this Sunday morning. And there's this song that two blokes got together and wrote this song. And it was George Strait and Alan Jackson. And it's an absolute beauty. And it was the way the music was heading in Nashville at the time. And they just wanted to make things, keep more things more traditional.

go, Dawn O'Connell. Hope you enjoyed the one, as by request from Dawn, Tall Tall Trees, Alan Jackson. It has been some good fun in here. It's good fun every Sunday morning, but something's a little bit different this morning. I don't know. It's incredible. Gippsland FM, look out, connecting our community. We've got a fundraiser coming up for Gippsland FM. It's a trivia night. Become a trivia champion and maybe win a bottle of, win a certificate and a bottle of wine to celebrate. When is this happening? Friday, July the 3rd. Where is this happening? At Morwell Bowls Club, 52 Hazelwood Road, Morwell. 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As the music rolls on, I just saw Luke Combs at Alan Jackson's farewell concert. He sang this song, and for all the hard working blue class, blue collar men and women out there this morning, Luke Combs just performed this song in Nashville. This is a hard hat and a hammer. Good morning, legends. 14 to 12.

gives his life, then fades away. Another young man takes his place. Average Joe, average pay.

Oh, that was one that sort of started his career, wasn't it? Alan Jackson. And Here in the Real World. And believe it or not, that song was offered many, many years ago to George Jones. And he decided not to record it. So then Alan Jackson recorded it. And that really started his career. Just in closing at George Jones' funeral service on May the 2nd, 2013, Jackson performed one of Jones's classic, He Stopped Loving Her Today. At the close of the service at the Grand Old Opry in Nashville. In 2016, Jackson opened up AJ's Good Time Bar in Nashville, Lower Broadway. The multi-floor honky-tonk venue is named after the 2008 song Good Times. Jackson paid $5.75 million for this residence on 421 Broadway, which has recorded a Lower Broadway building also. In closing, in 2021, the appearance on the Today Show, Jackson announced that he had, and I've got to be careful here, Charcot-Marie tooth disease, stating it's been affecting him for some years now, and now it's getting more obvious. And it's basically a condition that affects your balancing. And now I'm having a little trouble balancing, and even in front of the microphone. It still feels very uncomfortable, but amazing. And, you know, when you look back, you know, we spoke to Adam Harvey there not that long ago. And the house that Jack built was offered to Alan Jackson. And Alan Jackson said, no, I'm not recording that. And then Adam recorded it. And that's probably one of his biggest signature tunes that started Adam Harvey's career. It's amazing, these songwriters that write songs and then, like George Jones, decided not here in the real world, then Alan Jackson took it, then it catapulted him to where he is now, and then Alan Jackson was offered living in the house that Jack built, and then Alan said no, then Adam Harvey said yes, and the rest, I suppose you could say, is about history. Phil Dick's ready to roll with Country Vinyl. It's been a massive morning in here, and I can't thank you each and every one enough. It just really has been something else. I better go and enjoy my afternoon off before heading back to work on Monday. Take little Slim for a bit of a walk this afternoon.

Zac Brown, as you're walking away at 2:12, as I said, Phil's ready to roll. And, of course, he'll be part of this big event that's happening on Friday, July the 3rd, at the Morwell Bowls Club, Hazelwood Road in Morwell, Gippsland FM. Connecting Our Community Night, a trivia night hosted by our very own Tony Flynn. 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That number again, 0403 995 313. Tony Flynn's a great man, and he's the master of when it comes to all things trivia. But it's been a massive morning in here, and I can't thank you enough for allowing me to be a part of your whatever you're up to on a Sunday morning. Of course, we spoke to Tony over there in Nashville, who's part of Tough Like Tom, and it's just been incredible, Mike. Thanks for being a part of it. Rob and Maureen up there in Sale, thank you too. I hope you enjoyed the program. We'll be back in 7 days' time. It's the wheels of trucks that carry this country. The Gippsland truckie really does carry Gippsland. Keep painting the sky. Big love to all. And Tim Ryan saying thank you. Well, let's talk in 7 days' time. And it's Tim Ryan saying bye for now. Thanks, everyone.

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1: Hello, I'm David Cameron. The federal opposition says the Iranian embassy in Canberra should be shut down completely. Labor expelled the nation's ambassador last year, saying the regime was supporting some anti-Semitic attacks in Australia. Speaking to Sky, Liberal MP Julian Lisa says the current Middle East conflict increases the risks.
2: I think we have to ask ourselves why the embassy is open here anymore, given that it is a potential source of terrorism against our own people.
1: Shark spotting drones will monitor some New South Wales beaches from dawn to dusk. Premier Chris Minns has announced his government will invest an extra $34 million in a major scale-up of drone coverage across beaches in Sydney and along the state's coast.
3: No one can promise a shark mitigation program that can guarantee that there will be zero encounters with sharks. We can't do that today. We couldn't do that yesterday. But our plan here is to reduce the risk for swimmers and surfers in New South Wales beaches.
1: The Federal Treasurer says the government will prepare legislation to exempt existing assets from changes to capital gains tax if they change hands through death or divorce. The issue was raised in Parliament last week. Jim Chalmers has told the ABC's insiders there'll be a second bill introduced later this year, but didn't give details.
4: That's because it'll be made clear in the legislation, David. Okay. I don't think that's a particularly contentious way to say it. We will address it. If you want to use a different word, David, we will fix it. And we'll make clear the way that we will fix it in the legislation that follows.
1: The Murray-Darling Conservation Alliance says it's not too late to protect water birds from the deadly H5 bird flu. Authorities have confirmed the detection of bird flu in South Australia. Now conservationists are calling for the restoration of bird feeding and breeding habitats across the Murray-Darling Basin and the removal of avoidable threats. Co-National Director of the Alliance, Craig Wilkins, says urgent action must be taken.
5: We don't quite know when the jump will happen across into the Murray-Darling Basin. I mean, it may have already happened. It might be months away yet. So we really think that there is definitely time to act. In fact, only around 3% of wetlands across the Murray-Darling Basin actually get the water they need.
1: At least five people have been injured after a car was driven into Shoppers on a busy street in London. Scotland Yard says a 35-year-old man has been detained. Counter-terrorism officers were initially involved, but the incident isn't believed to be terrorist-related. Hobart's Dark Mofo Arts Festival has set a box office record with 100,000 tickets, bringing in $5.8 million. 60% were bought by interstate and overseas visitors. Tasmania's Tourism Minister Roger Yench says tens of thousands stayed an average of just over five nights in the state.
6: Some a lot more, which has been fantastic. It's a massive draw card. And a tremendous return on investment for Tasmania and all the sponsors who have invested in Dark Mofo in Hobart.
1: Sport, and in a new six-year deal, Queensland will host an Anzac Day Bledisloe Cup rugby match between the Wallabies and the All Blacks. The state will host matches in 2027, 29 and 2031, with New Zealand to host every other year. The state government says the deal with Rugby Australia strengthens Queensland's push to be a major events capital ahead of the 2032 Olympic and Paralympic Games.
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9: Good afternoon, and we can look forward to a maximum 14 today with the fog clearing, then becoming a sunny afternoon with light wind. Tomorrow, Monday, 29th of June, we've got a minimum of 3, a maximum 14, up to around about 3 millimetres of rain. Then on Tuesday, we've got a minimum of 7, a maximum 14, up to 8 millimetres of rain with light winds. And on Wednesday, we've got a minimum of 7, a maximum of 17, with the showers increasing.
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9: Yes, good afternoon and welcome to this week's edition of Country Vinyl. My name is Phil Dick and thank you to Timmy Ryan for the 2 hours of country music led up to the show. There's always lots to brighten up your morning when Tim's on that microphone. Another great show, Tim, one after another. And I've got another 2 hours of the great country tracks of past years lined up to share today. Included in those tracks is Australia's Adam Brand, who is travelling the New England Highway, while Lacey Day Dalton has some black coffee, and Slim Dusty is telling about being born a travelling man. And driving today's country vinyl, we have Don Williams telling us that she's in love with a rodeo man. That was the song and included on his favourite Volume 2 album, and was released on JMA Records in 1974. It's recorded at Jack's Tracks in Nashville, with members of the Nashville A-Team providing the backing. It included Lloyd Green playing steel guitar and Kenny Malone on the drums. Don Williams with She's in Love with a Rodeo Man.

0: Mercy.
1: There's a warning in the travel book. The roads are rough and no Yankee Joke, and the side tracks are just as crook. But you've come this far, so you take a look at a scary mountain with big black stones. Axles crack and you rattle your bones. 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That's how you know you are on Cape York Peninsula. 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

Johnny Williamson with his song about Australia's Cape York Peninsula. That was written to include on his 15th studio album released in 2002 entitled Gunya. That word translates from Australian Aboriginal to mean home. And John wrote the song while on a road trip to Cape York Peninsula, which is Australia's most northern point. And Walbus is next on today's country vinyl with Dream Baby. Recorded in 1962 at RCA Studio B in Nashville, the song became an international hit, reaching number 2 in the United Kingdom and Australia and 4 on Billboard. Roy Orbison with his Dream Baby.

Slim Whitman with I'm Walking Behind You. That was the song he included on his Slim Whitman Sings album released in Imperial in 1962. Another hit for Dolly Parton during the 1970s was Here You Come Again. That was recorded during June 1977 for release on the RCA label, and Dolly insisted that Al Perkins play the steel guitar, just to give a definite country sound to the track. That track topped Billboard's Hot Country Singles and reached number 3 on the Hot 100 itself. Dolly Parton with Here You Come Again.

My name is Phil Rick, and I hope you're enjoying the show I'm bringing to you today. We just heard Crystal Gayle with Don't It Make My Brown Eyes Blue. That's a song she recorded at Jack's Tracks in Nashville for release June 1977 United Artists. And topped Billboard's country chart, became a top 10 hit in several countries, including Australia.

Johnny Horton with Johnny Reb. That was a song about a Confederate soldier. It was written by Merle Kilgore and made popular by Johnny Horton in 1960. Billy Sherrill, Norro Wilson and Rory Burke combined to write The Most Beautiful Girl for Charlie Rich to record for release on the Epic label in 1973. It was put down at Columbia's Nashville studio. It was produced by Billy Sherrill. The track became an international bestseller with sales in the United States alone of 1 million copies. Charlie Rich with The Most Beautiful Girl.

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The last single to chart for Lacey J. Dalton, she recorded Black Coffee in 1990 for Capitol, and it peaked to number 15 on Billboard's Hot Country Singles. And Lacey J. is aged in the late 70s and still active on the country music scene. And a song warning mothers not to let your babies grow up to be cowboys from Waylon Jennings and Willie Nelson is next on the playlist. It was released on United Artists in 1975 and was named as one of the 100 most popular country songs of all time by the Western Riders of America. It reached number 15 on Billboard's Hot Country Singles and a warning to mothers, don't let your babies grow up to be cowboys. Maybe that should also include be country musicians. That's from experience. Willie Nelson and Waylon Jennings with Mamas, Don't Let Your Babies Grow Up to Be Cowboys.

Patsy Cline inviting everyone to come on in. I was recorded in 1956. Let's take today's country vinyl from Johnny Paycheck with his song about the thoughts that one can have after working hard and long at a thankless job without any obvious reward. Recorded in 1977 at the CBS Studios in Nashville for release on the Epic label, and spending 18 weeks on the Billboard's country chart, was two of those weeks at number one. Johnny Paycheck's suggestion to his boss man, take this job and shove it.

Little Country Gospel from Hank Williams with I Saw the Light. That was one of the first songs he recorded for MGM after signing with them in 1947. It was written by Hank Williams, and I Saw the Light is now a standard country gospel song, recorded and performed by dozens of artists. And Take Me Home, Country Roads was recorded and released on RCA by John Denver in 1971, and it peaked at number 2 on Billboard Top 100. John Denver on today's show with Take Me Home, Country Roads.

Be Kennigan on Country Vinyl telling what will happen when the snow falls on the Ellis. He wrote the song and included it on the Big Ones album he released in 2004. And we heard it on Country Vinyl. The time is 5 minutes to 1 o'clock. Written in 1967, success recorded several times since, before The Next Teardrop Falls became a major hit for Freddie Fender in 1975 with a cover recorded for ABC Dirt. With sales of 1 million copies and reaching number one on both Billboard Top 100 and their country chart, also topping charts in both Australia and Canada, Freddie Fender and Before the Next Teardrop Falls.

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1: If you would like to try a new sport which is suitable for all ages, come along to the Terrelgan Croquet Courts. They're in McNairn Road, Terrelgan. 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Times for social play are on a Saturday and a Tuesday between 10 a.m. and 12 noon and 12:30 to 4 p.m. Social play is also on a Wednesday night from 5 p.m. to 8 p.m., which gives another opportunity to try croquet out of working and school hours. Cost is $5. For more information, phone 0447 276 783. That number again, 0447 276 783 for Terrelgan Croquet.
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Tanya Tucker took a San Antonio Stroll to number one on Billboard's Hot Country Singles chart in 1975. It was produced by Snuff Garrett for MCA, and the track spent 11 weeks on the charts. My name is Phil Rick, and I hope you're enjoying the songs I'm playing today on Gippsland FM 104.7. I've also got another program, and it's called Hits from the Past. It features the popular songs of the 1950s, 60s and 70s every Tuesday from 2 o'clock. Right now, today's Country Vine, we have Jim Reeves with Welcome to My World. That was one of the last songs he recorded before he died in an aircraft accident in 1964. It was recorded for RCA and included on his Touch of Velvet album. It peaked at number 2 on Billboard's Hot Country Singles. Jim Reeves and Welcome to My World.

Adam Brand with New England Highway. That was a track from the Built for Speed album released on Festival Mushroom in 2002, and that album was certified platinum in 2009. By the Time I Get to Phoenix was a naming track of Glen Campbell's seventh studio album. That was released on Capitol in 1967, and it won two Grammy Awards that same year. That's why the single reached number two on Billboard's Hot Country Singles, number one on the Canadian chart. Glen Campbell and By the Time I Get to Phoenix.

The Mid-Gippsland Family History Centre is open to the public every Wednesday afternoon between 1 and 4pm. It's located at 44 Albert Street, Maui, opposite the post office. 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And for further information, you're welcome to call 0403 611 730.

Slim Dusty telling everyone that he was born a travelling man. That was a track from his 91 over 50 album. That was the 91st album he released over 50 years of touring. It was recorded live and released on EMI in 1996. Recorded at Bradley Studios in Nashville in 1957, Walking After Midnight became Patsy Cline's first major hit. It reached number 2 on the country chart and sold 1 million copies in the United States alone. On country vinyl, Patsy Cline is Walking After Midnight.

From Bill Rowley telling everyone that he wants to be a star. And I hope you're enjoying sharing today's songs with me, Phil Dicker, on Country Vinyl. When I'm selecting the tracks for a show, I try and find a variety of songs that I think my listeners will enjoy. It does really help when people phone in with their comments and requests. I'm only a country disc jockey who introduces the artist and spins the records. It's your show. The time is 24 minutes past 1 o'clock. And the naming track of Sammy Smith's debut album, Help Me Make It Through the Night, was recorded at the Monument Studio in Nashville during May 1970 for release on the Mega label. The single was written and first recorded by Chris Christopherson that same year and topped the country chart and became his signature song. Sammy Smith asking, Help Me Make It Through the Night.

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My name is Phil Rick, and we heard Brooks and Dunn and their Johnny Cash Junkie, Buck Owens Freak. That was a tribute to two of the biggest names and most respected country artists of the past 70 years. Lady was written and produced by Lionel Richie for Kenny Rogers to record in 1980 on the Liberty label, became an international hit. Kenny Rogers with his Lady.

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Eddie Cochran at today's Country Vinyl with Summertime Blues. That was a song co-written by Eddie Cochran and his manager Jerry Capehart, released his 7-inch vinyl single on Liberty in 1958. It peaked at number 8 on the Billboard Hot 100. And you're listening to Country Vinyl on Gippsland FM 104.7. Time is 23 minutes to 2 o'clock. And the most successful record put down by Hank Lachlan is next on the playlist. He recorded Please Help Me I'm Falling in 1960 for RCA Victor. The song spent 9 months on the country chart, with 14 weeks of those 9 months at number one. Hank Lachlan, Please Help Me I'm Falling.

George Jones and Ricky Skaggs with the duet version of Why Baby Why. They recorded for inclusion on the Bradley Barnes Session album recorded for MCA Nashville in 1994. And hi Joan, thank you for the phone call. I'm glad you're enjoying today's show. The No Lunch to Me was written and recorded by Don Gibson for RCA Victor in 1957. Produced by Chet Atkins, and the track spent 8 weeks number one on the country chart with the Jordanaires on backing vocals. Don Gibson and Oh, Lonesome Me.

The last days of the American Civil War, as seen through the eyes of a Southerner, were portrayed in the lyrics of Tanya Tucker's The Night They Drove Old Dixie Down. That song's been covered many times since it was first recorded by the band in 1969, and we heard it on Gippsland FM 104.7. We'll next have a song written and first recorded by Tom Paxton in 1964, The Last Thing on My Mind. Became their debut duo single for Porter Wagoner and Dolly Parton in 1967 for RCA, and it reached number 7 and became the first of a 10-year string of hits for Dolly Parton and Porter Wagoner. On today's show, Dolly Parton and Porter Wagoner with The Last Thing on My Mind.

I do hope you enjoyed today's show. But don't go away, Rick Sinclair is next up with another 2 hours of his music mix. And in the meantime, please support the sponsors that make community radio possible. Without them, many shows simply wouldn't exist. And until next week, in the words of the great Hank Williams, the good Lord's when the creeks don't rise, we'll meet up again. Bye for now.

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Britney Spears and Every Time. And we kicked it off with the Rubettes and Sugar Baby Love. Good afternoon, hello and welcome to Ricky's Music Mix on this Sunday afternoon. Ricky Sinclair here with you for the next 2 hours. My thanks to Phil for a fantastic country vinyl show as well. Let's keep moving along here with more great music for you. 5134844 is the number. That's 5134844 if you'd like a song between now and 4 o'clock.

The New Seekers, I'd Like to Teach the World to Sing, in perfect harmony. Before that, you heard from Brotherhood of Man, Save Your Kisses for Me, and Chirpy Chirpy Cheep Cheep from Middle of the Road.

Bristy Allen, and he's my number one. Before that, you heard from... Oh, cross up my one, sorry. There we go. Before Bristy Allen, you heard from... Bristy with Yellow River, and the New Seekers with I'd Like to Teach the World to Sing. Here's Bobby V. I'll play this one especially for Joan.

0: That was The Strangers, Bend Me, Shape Me. Before that, you heard from Petula Clark, My Friend the Sea, and Bobby V with Walking with My Angel. It's 2:30, time for a word from our sponsors, and then a song from Leslie Gore.
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Also in there was Sloop John B, the Beach Boys, Liv Mason with Knock Knock Who's There. And yeah, some great songs. G'day to Jim. Hello, Jim. Hope you're having a great afternoon. And thanks for that joke. It was really good. But here's one for you, mate.

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Got to say hello out there to Davo and to Brian. Hello, guys. Hope you're having a great afternoon and enjoying those nice coldies. I don't drink, but they sound nice. Anyway, let's go with this one. I think you'll like this one. From the Birds, Mr. Tambourine Man.

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Leanne Rimes, But I Do Love You from her I Need You CD. Before that, you heard from, let me have a little this bracket, Chuck Berry, You Never Can Tell, Tina Turner with The Best, and Joe Cocker with Jennifer Warnes, Up Where We Belong, The Hollies with Too Young to Be Married, and The Mamas and the Papas with California Dreamin'.

Meghan Trainor featuring John Lennon. John Lennon, sorry, and Legend. And Like I'm Gonna Lose You on Gibson FM 104.7. Before that, before Meghan Trainor with John Legend, you had Summer Breeze, Seals of Croft, Breathless, The Cause, Everything I Own, Bread, and Leanne Rhymes with, But I Do Love You. I've got something to squeeze in.

Johnny O'Keefe with Marianne Faithful. Oh, sorry, Margaret McLean and Mockingbird. It's time for me to be out of here, folks. Thank you so much for your company. Thank you so much for your phone calls. I'll catch you again on Tuesday between the hours of 9 and 11 for the Country Crew. Until then, have a great week. Take care of yourselves. Look after each other. Remember, I'll always love you. And if you see somebody with a smile, give them one of yours. Bye now.

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1: Australia Post is warning Australians to stay vigilant after receiving more than 2,500 reports already this year of scammers targeting online marketplace users. Scammers are posting as genuine buyers and sending links or QR codes to sellers that lead to fake Australia Post courier service websites designed to steal personal and financial information. Australia Post Chief Information Officer Adam Cartwright explains.
2: 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Then they provide a counterfeit link or QR code, falsely claiming that payment has been completed and that they've covered shipping costs via Australia Post. And we've had more than 2,500 Australians report they've been targeted by these scams this year. We'd encourage people to please continue to report these scams to us.
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0: Hello again, I'm Mark O'Neill, and this is Raised on Rock. 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The Rolling Stones and Brown Sugar from Sticky Fingers, 1971. This show will mostly feature guitarists that I think I've played the most over the years, not on air, but at home. And Keith Richards would have been one of them. I remember them when they just broke in America, and I've got every album they made, every live album. So he has to be in the mix and probably way up there. And now we're going to move on to a guitarist I think would be number one, and that's George Harrison from the 1964 album Meet the Beatles. Here is I Saw Her Standing There on Raised on Rock.
1: One, two, three.

Do you think I saw her standing there is dedicated to all of Mark's angels? Maybelline. Just kidding. That's up next. Then what I'd say, except you are tuned in to Raised on Rock.

0: Thank you.
1: You're welcome, Elvis. You're listening to Raised on Rock. And this show is about the guitarist that I think I've played the most at home over the years. Now, Elvis, with James Burton on guitar, from when I was very, very young, I was given my parents' old Ricky Nelson albums that featured James Burton. He was also a member of the Wrecking Crew. So over the years, the 60s into the early 70s, I was listening to him and not even knowing it. And then, of course, when I became an Elvis fan in 71. And James could play anything. A world-class guitarist. Before that, Maybelline, Chuck Berry, who along with Elvis completed rock and roll. And at the same time, Elvis was the template for the great frontman and Chuck for the great rock guitarist. And I have virtually everything he made, and I've been listening to him since around the mid-60s. And at the top of the set, Maybelline was a 45 RPM, a non-album single. And the Beatles, I saw her standing there from Meet the Beatles, 1964. And right from almost the start, I had everything they made, most of the solo stuff, almost all of the compilations, the great George Harrison. So those three would be right up there, Burton, Berry, and Harrison. Now, George, unlike a lot of the British guitarists of the 60s, he understood 50s rock and roll. And when he did the cover songs, Chuck or some of the other ones, he could play. He could play rockabilly. He could play 50s rock. Of course, the great stuff with the Beatles, Traveling Wilburys, his solo records. So George, just an incredible guitarist in his own right. Okay, now we're going to go to 1983, the Born Again album by Black Sabbath, Tony Iommi. I mean, forget about it. I was recently on Peter Kerr's Rock Daydream Nation. Well, I'm sort of a regular. And we picked our five favorite Tony Iommi guitar solos. And I picked Zero the Hero from Born Again. To me, with all the chaos going on, and it sounds like it could be sounds from hell, really. But even the guitar solo by Iommi, it sounded like it was suffering or dying or being sentenced to hell. I don't know, but try to take all this song in, all the stuff that's going on, but pay special attention to the guitar solo. Black Sabbath here on Raised on Rock.

That song went from zero to hero out of the gate. And now it's time to get burned on Raised on Rock with Mark O'Neill and your gypsy, Sassy.

You're listening to Raised on Rock. Guitarist that I've played the most, I think, over the years is the theme of the show. Uriah Heep, Gypsy, from their 1970 debut self-titled album, Mick Box. I didn't become a Uriah Heep fan until 1978, but I've got everything they made, and, well, they made up a lot of ground. Not quite up there with, I'd say, the top five or six, but they are up there. Mick Box, a unique style, a unique performer. Uriah Heep, before that, well, the man, Ritchie Blackmore, Deep Purple, Burn, from Made in Europe, 76. I didn't become a Purple fan until the end of 76, but I made up for it a million times over with Purple. All their studio albums, just about all the live ones, and there's a lot, and of course, Rainbow. There's no one like Blackmore. His solos separate him from everyone else, as did his stage performance. And, he's where it starts and ends with me. But just behind him, slightly, Tony Iommi. And I already talked about Sabbath, but Tony is the coolest man ever in metal. Unique solos and great riffs. Now, I think before I

0: said Zero the Hero was, I said it was my favorite song or favorite solo by Iommi on Peter Kerr's Rock Daydream Nation. That wasn't right. It was in my top five. Okay, now we will go to 1975, Caught in the Act by Grande Funk Railroad. Inside, Looking Out, here on Raised on Rock.
1: Right now we're going to take a step back, and we're going to dedicate this song. We're going to dedicate this song to everybody in here who's putting that funky smell into the air. We want you to blow some up this way.

It's so great to be on the inside looking out with Grand Funk. Now, there's no round about it. Raised on Rock Rules. And so does Yes, with Mark O'Neill and Sassy.

You're listening to Raised on Rock. And the guitarists I played the most over the years at home, and I should add it, in the car, I think The Who Won't Get Fooled Again from Who's Next, 1971. My uncle, who I always mention, who gave me so many albums in my formative rock and or roll years. Now, he went off to college when Who's Next was released. I didn't have any of their albums at the time. He gave me all of them, and Who's Next was Sealed. So from that point on, I followed them quite a bit for a few years. And after the Who by Numbers, I sort of gave them a bit of a break. Who Are You came out. Kenny Jones died. So I played that a bit. But when I heard that one of my favorite all-time drummers, Kenny Jones, was brought in, I started playing The Who more than ever. Kenny did two albums with The Who, but we're not talking about drummers. That could be another show. And, well, from that point on, and for all these years, I've been playing The Who quite a bit. And one of my biggest interview thrills was interviewing Kenny Jones. But Pete Townsend of The Who, great performer and a unique-sounding guitarist, as was, although maybe not in the performance area, but a great guitarist, yes, no, literally, yes, Steve Howe. Roundabout from Fragile 71. I became a Yes fan with that album, and I've been a huge one ever since, and I've seen Yes a few times. And then Steve Howe in the 80s went on to form Asia, and then back with Yes and all types of other things. Steve Howe, great guitarist. Top of the set, Mark Farner, Grand Funk. When you hear him playing, you know it's him. And talk about energetic. He's, I don't know, he might be about 80 years old now, I'm guessing. He hasn't slowed down a bit. And these days, he's with Mark Farner's American Band. And he's an American Indian and a patriot. Just a unique guy, a great guy. And also, when I interviewed him, wow. Okay, oh, that's from Caught in the Act 75. Now we're going to go to 1973, 10 years after. And yes, I'm playing Going Home from Record It Live. And now and then I get an email, why don't you play the Woodstock version more? Well, I love Going Home, but I didn't always feel like hearing Woodstock. And of course, I played that version endlessly up until 1973, when 10 years after Record It Live was released. And probably since then, I've played this one more on and off air. And that's what we'll hear now on Raised on Rock.

I'm gonna move it.

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Listening to Raised on Rock and 10 Years After always makes me feel like I'm going home. And you are our VIP guest, too. Now, I was looking for Gingerbread at Gamelli's, yet if she's not there, she must be in the Red House with Santana, Jimi Hendrix, Mark O'Neill, and me, Sassy.

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Yeah, I guess so, anyway, in the first place. Oh, come on now, you know you're sitting there in the first place. We call this one the blues, and we call this one Red House. We're going to do that for a second. Okay?

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My friend Steve bought it the day it came out, and he called me up to come over and listen to it. And my goodness, we were stunned. What a great live album. And you really never hear it in the mix of things when people are discussing the greatest live albums ever. And I did like Hendrix and had his albums, but from that point on, and over the years, I think I have about 50 CDs of his. Now, when I play him, say, the last 10 years or so, I'll just go crazy for 2 or 3 weeks, and then that'll be it for a while, and I just binge on Jimmy. Before that, She's Not There, Santana from Moonflower, 77. Now, at the time that was released, my listening to Santana had gone down quite a bit, but that brought it right back. One of the greatest cover songs ever, She's Not There, Moonflower, the great Santana. And I was fortunate enough to see him a few times. Top of the set, I'm Going Home, 10 years after, recorded live, 72. Now, over on the other side of town, where Raised on Rock Towers are located, we're going to hear from Cheryl Lee and then James with Monkey Mania. So, Gingerbread, if you would kindly connect us to Raised on Rock Towers.

You're listening to Raised on Rock. The guitarists I played the most over the years, at home and in the car, I think. Red House Hendrix from Hendrix in the West, released 1972. And when that came out, a couple of years after he passed away,

0: with Cheryl Lee, that radio chick. You're on Raised on Rock Radio, and welcome to Australian Classic, where we'll visit a classic Australian album each episode. Some you'll know and love, and some hopefully will surprise you.
1: I don't know what else to say about this album, actually. The Rose Carleo Band, 42 Days. Go out and buy it. Just trust me. If you love your rock and roll, you'll love it. We were lucky enough to have Rose Carleo and guitarist Mick Adkins visiting for a little showcase duo tour, singing many of the songs on the album, and they acoustically rocked our socks off. Rose has got an amazing rock and roll voice, but at the Three Brothers Arms, they also played some covers of some of our favourite Aussie artists. The girl can sing anything. She was on The Voice last season, did an amazing job, should won it, in my opinion. 11 tracks, You Ain't Fooling Me, track one, Hideaway, track two, Eulogy for the Devil, track three, and Daisy's Song, track four. Let's hear a little bit of Daisy's Song. The great thing about seeing performers play live is they tell you a little bit about the song. This is about a friend of theirs who is doing it tough, and I think we've all been there at some stage.

Next up, we have a little bit of the new single Son of God, a tribute to friend Ross Young, son of AC/DC's Malcolm Young. It's a clever title, a heavy riff, and a reminder that some of the best songs are built on gratitude, loyalty, and genuine connection rather than hype.

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1: Welcome back. We're talking all things Rose Carleo Band, their new album, 42 Days. Next, a cover on an album of originals, Dirtbound. It's a hard rock song by Swedish band Bonafide from their album, Something's Drippin', that Rose and Mick absolutely love.

lastly, we've got track 10, 42 Days. Rose wrote this heartfelt song about the death of her sister, and it's beautiful. If you want to hear the rest of the songs on the album, you're just going to have to get it.

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0: Hello, it's James here with another edition of Monkey Mania. Fun facts and great music from across the monkeyverse.
1: Before we get to today's song, I have a story to share. Back in 1974, Michael Nesmith recorded The Prison, a book with a soundtrack. It included a novella meant to be read while listening to the album as its soundtrack. The album was about the prison of your mind. I have recently purchased and received a sealed original 1974 copy, thanks to a Monkees fan in the USA and FedEx. Bless their souls. Now, that has nothing to do with today's song, but someone might find it interesting. Gingerbread, maybe. Magnetic South is the first solo album by Michael Nesmith during his post-Monkees career. He formed the backing group, the First National Band, and gave them billing on both the cover and the label of the record. During one of Nesmith's early gigs with the First National Band, they played alongside Graham Parsons and the newly formed The Flying Burrito Brothers. Released by RCA Records in 1970, Magnetic South is considered a pioneering example of country rock. Recorded during February to March 1970, at RCA Studios in Hollywood. Five of the album's 11 tracks are from Nesmith's career with the Monkees. The first four tracks were recorded in 1968-1969 for the Monkees but never released, then re-recorded for Magnetic South. The track, The Crippled Lion, never references the title, but is an outstanding country rock song. I almost forgot that it did appear in its 1968 recorded form on the Monkees Missing Links Volume 2, released in 1990. Here is The Crippled Lion.

0: I'll be back again with more fun facts and monkey music in the next episode of Monkey Mania.
1: Thanks, James and Cheryl. We are way over time, so until we meet again, may God be with you and keep on rockin'.

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1: Australia Post is warning Australians to stay vigilant after receiving more than 2,500 reports already this year of scammers targeting online marketplace users. 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Australia Post Chief Information Officer Adam Cartwright explains.
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Bye from Diane.

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3: Hello. Sorry, that's a bit loud.
4: Yeah, that's just a couple of minutes early. We got a bit caught then. Good evening, I'm Wayne DeWanderer, and with me, of course, is Yvonne.
3: I'm Yvonne, yes.
4: And this is our program, Crossing the Tracks. I'm sure as heck that somebody will be crossing the tracks.
3: It is very early, and yeah, we got caught. We're eating fish and chips.
4: Yeah, that's it. Don't tell everybody. All right, we better play a tune.
3: Yes.
4: How about a bit of Star Trucker, Slim Dusty?
3: Yeah.

0: Sorry about that. Wayne's gone wandering out of the studio and he's meant to be playing his next song.
1: I just did. I went walkabout.
0: Okay.
1: But I'm back there. Lights on the Hill, Slim Dusty.

0: Bit of good old Slim there.
1: Yeah, I'm caught again. Yeah. Got my mouth
0: least,
1: full.
0: Yeah, at least it wasn't me this time. We're sharing it.
1: Okay.
0: What have you got?
1: For Joan, I have Murder on Music Row, a duet with Alan Jackson and George Strait.
0: Great song.
1: And it's 5 o'clock somewhere by Alan Jackson.
0: It is too, you know.
1: Yeah. Here we go. I think it's coming. Yes.
0: It's there. Look at it.

0: Band.
1: I didn't have my glasses
0: band
1: on.
0: Band to the bone.
1: Yeah. So what's coming up next,
0: on
1: Wayne?
0: Gippsland FM 104.7 is a little bit of Drinking Down Our Pay, the Sunny Cowgirls, and then Hey Cowboy, Steve Gibson.

0: happened, didn't I? Well, there we go.
1: That was meant to be, it's 5 o'clock somewhere, but it ended up being Don't Rock the Jukebox. My mistake.
0: Bad.

0: Well, there we go. Yeah. What's next?
1: Coming up next, this is for Jenny, my best friend, Tim McGraw. And I'm also going to play Am I Not Pretty Enough by Casey Chambers. And here I go.
0: Here I go, around the bend.
1: Yeah, I'm already around the bend.

0: Well, there we go.
1: Yeah, we're back.
0: Great stuff.
1: Yes. What have you got coming up next?
0: Good afternoon, good evening, whatever it is. It's one of them anyway. It's Timmy.
1: Evening,
0: thanks, Timmy.
1: Wayne.
0: Evening. No, it's good evening. You've got to get it right.
1: I don't talk like that.
0: Oh, I'm not Arnie Schwarzenegger either, so. Boots and all,
1: was
0: Tanya Kernaghan.
1: That's a pretty lousy Arnie impersonation.
0: Tanya Kernaghan, of course, again, with Life Don't Get Much Better Than This.

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0: That's
1: my. I haven't found it yet.
0: That's my song, sir.
1: I haven't found that gold yet.
0: Welcome to. Oh, God knows.
1: Oh, somebody wants to keep playing.
0: Yeah, welcome to Gippsland FM 104.7, connecting our community. I'm Yvonne, and Wayne is on the other side of the desk.
1: I am. I'm right here.
0: Yes.
1: I'm not off wandering this time.
0: No, no.
1: Well, I've got one going out to Davo. You're going to love this one, Davo. Whiskey, it tastes like water.
0: Oh, God,
1: you won't
0: no.
1: drink too much then, will you? And then individuality, the Wolverines.
0: Individuality.

0: Bit of individuality.
1: Yeah. I'm an individual.
0: Really?
1: I really said, I remember that old song back in the 70s.
0: Back in the day.
1: Back in the 80s. Mark Jackson or whatever, Jacko, Wacko Jacko.
0: Oh, Wacko, yeah.
1: Yeah, I remember that, sorry. He used to go to the same pub where I went down at the Burvale.
0: Well, is that why you're so crazy? You've been read in too long.
1: I know, I never hung around him or that, never spoke to him, but he was always at the bar, you know, standing there with his mates. But anyway, coming up next, I have, this goes out to May, who came out to the Gippsland Rhythm and Blues earlier today. Dutch, I'm not playing the one you wanted because I don't have it. Dutchman's Blues by Dutch Tilders. And I'm also going to have Seven Spanish Angels, I believe, by Adam Harvey and Troy Cassadaly. Now, I could be wrong in there because I really don't know. It doesn't tell me.
0: What the say, what the?

0: Isn't that a beautiful song?
1: It's nice, isn't it? They do a brilliant job.
0: I just realised I've got to do a promo.
1: Oh, we better do it before I play a couple of tunes.
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0: Yeah.
1: She had to hurry up there to get that out, didn't she?
0: It wasn't me. I didn't talk.
1: Coming up next on Gippsland FM is a little bit of Josh Turner. 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
1: Hush, hush, hush.
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0: Well, there you go.
1: Beautiful songs.
0: Not a bad effort at all, actually.
1: I know.
0: I don't know what I've got coming up. No idea. We'll never clue. Well, I do, really.
1: Okay,
0: we'll have a little bit of Toby Keith with My List, and then Honey, Homegrown Honey, Darius Rucker.

0: Well, that finished abruptly.
1: Did a little bit.
0: Yeah, you didn't tell me. I can't see his computer, so I don't know how long it's got.
1: Haven't you got X-ray vision, Superwoman? What's the matter with you?
0: He never tells me.
1: Anyway, tell him nothing.
0: It's okay.
1: Mushrooms.
0: Yeah, I'm fed. Yeah, I'm kept in the dark and, yeah, fed, you know, BS.
1: That's it.
0: Yeah. I'm going to play No Second Prize by Jimmy Barnes and Stand By Me, John Lennon.

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3: And there's one at Traralgon too.
2: There is. And there's a black top too.
3: What's a black top?
2: Bitumen. But where the black top ends, Keith Urban's coming up next. And then Beautiful Noise, Lee Kernaghan.

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And coming up next, I have Casey Chambers and Shane Nicholson with Rattlin' Bones, and also the Captain by Casey Chambers.

Well, there you go. It's nearly, look at that. It's already 8:17. We better get cranked up into the music. Going to have a bit of double from John Fogarty with Walking in a Hurricane and Hot Rod Heart.

0: Well, it's that time of the night. Where will we say goodbye for now? You take care out there.
1: Bench under the table.
0: She's trying to funny bone herself.
1: No, it was my a foot.
0: Oh, your foot? I thought it was your funny bone.
1: It's my boot. I've got my boots on. So it's that time of the night. It's the end of the night to say ciao for now. I'm sort of trying to kill time.
0: Well, and keep on smiling, of course.
1: I've got to tell you what songs I'm playing next.
0: Well, you better tell us.
1: Because I try and do the maths of working out how long I've got, I have to work out the make sure it's the right time to fit in the space. So that's why I'm sort of rambling on a bit. And I've picked two short songs because they will fit in. She Loves You by the Beatles and Twist and Shout by the Beatles. And I think that will be enough time for me.
0: Adios, amigo!
1: Okay, ciao for now.

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3: 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It's happening. Who cares when? 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Like right now, this is happening. This is amazing. 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

one of these things when I was in, I was trying to get to sleep last night, thinking, what will I say, what will I say? And it goes, as soon as you walk on here, it's all gone. But without the support from family, friends, everybody that works with us, this wouldn't be possible. We're very, very lucky that we've got our family and friends that support us, and we've got you as well. And that's when we started this band when I was 12, I couldn't have ever dreamed that something like this would have happened. And the best thing about it is I do it with my friends.

This is going to be the last song. No, go home knowing that you made a... I've said this before, but I've never meant it even more than tonight. Go home knowing that you made a massive difference in our lives and you give us strength to keep going and keep going and keep going. Look after yourself, look after your friends and family, and enjoy the festive period. That's when people need you the most as well. And outside, there'll be blue buckets for tiny changes. Empty your pockets in it. Thank you. This is the last song. Cheers to every single one of you.

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2: 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You've done it.

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And the judge's gavel fell. 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

they were racing. 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He was chasing. 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Rifles!

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4: Thank you very much. One of the reasons we're here tonight, is that 40 years ago, we were called Flowers for our first album. 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And it so happens that we played for the very, very first St Kilda Festival. There you go, 40 years ago. So tonight, we're going to focus on that first album, that Flowers album, and play some extra stuff, and there's a couple of surprises as well. Got a couple of surprises for you, Paul.
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0: Oh, I'm still here. Tonight we're going to play you a couple of surprise cover versions, including this.
1: You're it?

We're going to leave you with this song because this is where flowers ended and a new chapter started. Thanks for having us and thanks for coming.

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1: 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We'll be back in a fortnight's time with more great rock music. Until next week, we'll catch you on the flip side.
2: Ah, boy, have I had a good time today.
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2: Yeah, but we have made a mess around here, Ernie.
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2: No. Look at all these cans and spoons and stuff lying all over.
5: That's messy. Quite messy.
2: Yeah.
3: 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Everybody stand up and get ready. Because you know what it's time to do now? It's time to

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3: Good morning, I'm Laura Devoy. The drivers of anti-Semitism on social media and in public media organisations will be the focus of the Royal Commission this week. The probe will hold its third block of public hearings in Sydney from today. There are six witnesses scheduled to speak, all of whom have lived experience. Labor has returned as the preferred political party, with support for One Nation declining in the latest news poll. Conducted for the Australian newspaper, the poll has Labor up 3 points to 33% of the primary vote. One Nation dropped from 31% to 29%, while the Coalition has recorded a new historic low of 17%. Anthony Albanese remains preferred Prime Minister with 49%. Pauline Hanson was second with 31%, while Angus Taylor had just 20%. Researchers say greater recognition is needed for unpaid carers who look after family or friends in palliative care. Peter Hislop has more.
4: A Flinders University paper has found while federal government policy looks to improve recognition of unpaid carers, there is limited evidence of research priorities that ensure new policies are effective in practice. The study interviewed carers with lived experience and found they face emotional, social, physical and financial burdens. Academics are calling for a research agenda which is evidence-based. That includes seeing if support services can be accessed in a timely or equitable way, evaluation of existing support systems and an assessment of the well-being of carers.
3: Rescue efforts are continuing in Venezuela following last Wednesday's devastating earthquakes. At least 1,450 people were killed. Locals say there's not enough equipment to help with the response, but they're still hopeful of finding survivors. A plane carrying skydivers has crashed in eastern France, killing all 11 on board. The BBC's Marie Billion reports.
5: The light aircraft was taking off and just went down almost instantly after it has taken off. So it seems to have been their first ever skydiving experience on plane. They must have been trained before that, but they would have jumped for the first time today. And it was an experienced pilot and five instructor, one for each of the five people taking part to the experience. And it seems to have been five people who knew each other because there were five nurses, self-employed nurses from the area.
3: The family of a 17-year-old girl allegedly murdered in Thailand say they're seeking the death penalty. An Australian man has been charged with numerous offences, including murder, which he denies. Turning to sport, Fremantle has extended its winning streak to 14 games with victory over the Gold Coast. The Dockers controlled the game from the start. The final score, 11-14-80 to 3-11-29. Coach Justin Longmuir says it was a good win.
6: We've been pretty consistent with our roles and our brand, and thought we kept on playing the right way, even though we probably weren't getting scoreboard reward for it.
3: In the other AFL match yesterday, North Melbourne defeated Essendon by 14 points. And New South Wales coach Laurie Daly has made six changes to his team ahead of the State of Origin decider. Brian To'o, Katoni Staggs, Victor Radley, Dylan Lucas and Appy Korosau have been dropped. Jack Bostock, who was part of the squad for Game 2, will make his debut, with Tolu Kola relegated to the bench. Bradman Best, Stephen Crichton, Liam Martin, Haumole Olakau'atu and Blake Braley have been recalled.
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9: Well, there's a bit of rain on the way this week. The forecast for today, Monday, 15, and morning fog. Plenty of it around. Showers and patchy fog in the early morning. So the high chance of showers most likely from late this morning. Light winds. An overnight low of 7 degrees tonight, and a top of 14 for Tuesday with showers on the way. For Wednesday, July 1, showers increasing a top of 17. Thursday, showers a top of 17. Friday, showers 14. And Saturday, you guessed it, showers a top of 13 degrees. Around the region today, Sale heading for a top of 15 degrees. Mount Baubor heading for 17. 16 the top for Druin. Warrigal, Moe and Traralgon all heading for 15 degrees. Lee and Gaffer heading for 17 and 15 degrees at the Prom. Current temperatures at the moment, it's 4 degrees in Traralgon, it's 8 degrees at Thorpedale. At Tangell South, it's 4 degrees. And outside our studios here in Morwell, it's sitting on 4 degrees.

And it is that time again of the morning, the start of the week. Bryce Eichold for breakfast on Monday mornings. A very good morning to you. Thanks for your company. How was your weekend? To Bluebird Days on Saturday and Sunday, weren't they spectacular? Plenty of music and some good news coming your way on the program this morning. But in the meantime, here's a bit of John Farnham and Talk of the Town. It's our theme here on Mondays.

Well, the time is 9 minutes after six on 104.7 Gippsland FM. Monday Breakfast with Bryce, and today is the 29th day of June, the last Monday of the financial year, and only two more days until the start of July. 5134 844 is the number in the studio. If you tuned in this morning, you might be on your way to work. You might already be at work. You might be lucky enough to be tucked up in bed, or perhaps you're behind the wheel this morning. I think visibility was down to about 10 metres in parts of my drive into the studio this morning. The high beams were no good, the fog lights came on, and just a slow drive into the studios. Almost had a brush with Wallace the Wombat, but thankfully that was avoided. So make sure you take it nice and easy on the roads this morning. Plenty of fog around, particularly here in the valley. 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That's GippslandFM.org.au. Bryce Eichold is my name. I'm in the chair until 8 o'clock this morning. And then after 8, Greg Hansford from the Tuesday Breakfast program will be in the studios filling in for Ken Thompson, who is still taking a well-deserved break, and looking forward to checking in with Greg about 10 to 8 this morning to find out what is in store for us between 8 and 9. And then from 9 o'clock this morning, Lynn Harvey in the chair with the Country Shoebox, her rendition of the Country Crew between 9 and 11 this morning. Keep on listening. Have you been following the World Cup, and particularly the Socceroos' performance against Paraguay on Friday? It was a draw. It meant that they can progress through to the round of 32 thanks to a pretty tense standoff. And a story in the papers this morning talking about Victorians who have been given an extra reason to get out of bed to cheer on Australia at the World Cup, with a free breakfast to be served at Melbourne in a few of the live sites on Saturday. So the Herald Sun reporting this morning that Amy Park and Federation Square will host the public watch parties for the Socceroos, and this is despite the do-or-die round of 32 clash against Egypt kicking off at 4 a.m. Australian time. So to ease the pain, there'll be a free hot breakfast served to you for the first 10,000 fans through the gates at Amy Park. Doors open at 2 a.m. and I think there'll be a few people that'll just go out on Friday night and kick on into Saturday. So the doors will open at 2 a.m. Ham and cheese toasties, croissants, a vegetarian quiche option will be available, cheese and bacon pies, and breakfast sausage rolls, all at no cost. The only condition is you've got to be one of the first 10,000 people through the gates at Amy Park, and the game starts at 4 a.m. on Saturday. Does that appetise you? Do you think you'll be getting out of bed at that time on Saturday to get into the city? And certainly if you're travelling in from Gippsland or here the Latrobe Valley, you'd have to get up at least 1:30 to get on the train. In fact, trains are probably not even running at that time, so you'll have to drive in or perhaps catch the night rider. Is that still a thing? Not too sure. This is Gippsland FM. You're listening to Monday Breakfast with Bryce. Here's a bit of Men at Work now. This is Overkill, 12 after 6. Good morning, time to put the kettle on.

That is Colin Hay on lead vocals and Men at Work, Australia's Own, and that song Overkill. That song reached number 3 on the Billboard charts and was written by Colin Hay about his personal fears and anxieties and his insecurities. And in fact, Colin Hay, born on this date back in 1953, the lead vocalist of the band Men at Work. Their album Business as Usual spent 15 weeks in the top of the US charts, and it was also a number 1 hit in the UK and one of the biggest selling Australian albums for the year of 1982. Colin Hay, Men at Work and Overkill. We'll hear more of that band a little bit later on in the program here on Monday Breakfast. 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That's 5134 8444. 4 degrees outside our studios here. We're broadcasting from the Electrical Trades Union building, the ETU building, illuminated in the blue sign as you drive down Collins Street on the corner of Collins and Buckley Streets here on the northern side of Morwell, I suppose you could say. In other news, Brian from Aberfeldy is listening in this morning. Good morning to you, Brian. He is tuned in and has requested a song by The Doors, and he says, could you give a cheerio to the Aberfeldy Cemetery Trust? And I know that there's no snow up at Aberfeldy at the moment, having had friends up there at the weekend, and I actually caught up with Brian at my local for a couple of ales on Friday. We were having a good chat, but the weather forecast, it looks like it's going to be getting pretty cool up in the mountains this week, so perhaps, fingers crossed for all you snow lovers, that there might be a bit of a flurry of snow up along the ridges of the Great Divide in the coming days. But in the meantime, here is a song that Brian has requested for the Aberfeldy Cemetery Trust, and it's definitely worth a check out, the Aberfeldy Cemetery, if you're looking for a bit of a day trip. But here's a song by the band The Doors, and this is Riders on the Storm.

0: That is The Doors on 104.7 Gippsland FM and Riders on the Storm. That one was requested by Brian from Aberfeldy, who said, could you give a cheerio to the Aberfeldy Cemetery Trust? And good to see that Russ the cabbie, who's driving to New Morella in the yellow Ford this morning, says that he's got a good sense of humour. He says, great idea for the family's day out. Let's go, kids. We're going to the cemetery. And Russ, you have to check it out. It's quite impressive up there on the ridgeline. I've been up there a few times for the Anzac Day service at Aberfeldy. Really nice spot to check out. And it is a historic cemetery. Perhaps Brian could let me know when the last person who was buried there. I think there was a funeral up there in the last few years, but certainly not a very frequented cemetery up there at Aberfeldy. Also, Luke Draper from the Luke Draper Band listening in. He tells me that he's going to come in and play a couple of live songs on Monday Breakfast in the coming weeks and perhaps months. So, Luke, look forward to hearing you in the studio. And also, we have Will out there who is on his way to work. Good morning to you, Will. Thanks for your company as well. 25 minutes after six, I better say a very good morning to the better half as well, who was up last night, a bit of a sleepless night, with an 8-week-old puppy who is in foster care. So good morning to you as well. It is 25 after six. We'll take a short break on the other side. More music to come and news at 6:30.
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0: Where the time is 27 minutes after 6, here's a song now by Dolly Parton featuring Chris Stapleton. This is Night Moves.

could have used a few pounds. Tight skirts, points, hardly renowned. He was a handsome devil with mischief in his eyes. Together

I woke last night to the sound of thunder. How far off? I sat and wondered. Started humming a song from 1962.

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1: Good morning, I'm Laura Devoy. The drivers of anti-Semitism on social media and in public media organisations will be the focus of the Royal Commission this week. The probe will hold its third block of public hearings in Sydney from today. There are six witnesses scheduled to speak, all of whom have lived experience. Labor has returned as the preferred political party, with support for One Nation declining in the latest news poll. Conducted for the Australian newspaper, the poll has Labor up 3 points to 33% of the primary vote. One Nation dropped from 31 to 29%, while the Coalition has recorded a new historic low of 17%. Anthony Albanese remains preferred Prime Minister with 49%. Pauline Hanson was second with 31%, while Angus Taylor had just 20%. Researchers say greater recognition is needed for unpaid carers who look after family or friends in palliative care. Peter Hislop has more.
2: A Flinders University paper has found while federal government policy looks to improve recognition of unpaid carers, there is limited evidence of research priorities that ensure new policies are effective in practice. The study interviewed carers with lived experience and found they face emotional, social, physical and financial burdens. Academics are calling for a research agenda which is evidence-based. That includes seeing if support services can be accessed in a timely or equitable way, evaluation of existing support systems and an assessment of the well-being of carers.
1: Rescue efforts are continuing in Venezuela following last Wednesday's devastating earthquakes. At least 1,450 people were killed. Locals say there's not enough equipment to help with the response, but they're still hopeful of finding survivors. A plane carrying skydivers has crashed in eastern France, killing all 11 on board. The BBC's Mari Billion reports.
3: The light aircraft was taking off and just went down almost instantly after it has taken off. So it seems to have been their first ever skydiving experience on plane. They must have been trained before that, but they would have jumped for the first time today. And it was an experienced pilot and five instructor, one for each of the five people taking part to the experience. And it seems to have been five people who knew each other because there were five nurses, self-employed nurses from the area.
1: The family of a 17-year-old girl allegedly murdered in Thailand say they're seeking the death penalty. An Australian man has been charged with numerous offences, including murder, which he denies. Turning to sport, Fremantle has extended its winning streak to 14 games with victory over the Gold Coast. The Dockers controlled the game from the start. The final score, 11-14-80 to 3-11-29. Coach Justin Longmuir says it was a good win.
4: We've been pretty consistent with our roles and our brand, and thought we kept on playing the right way, even though we probably weren't getting scoreboard reward for it.
1: In the other AFL match yesterday, North Melbourne defeated Essendon by 14 points. And New South Wales coach Laurie Daly has made six changes to his team ahead of the State of Origin decider. Brian To'o, Katoni Staggs, Victor Radley, Dylan Lucas and Appy Korosau have been dropped. Jack Bostock, who was part of the squad for Game 2, will make his debut, with Tolu Kola relegated to the bench. Bradman Best, Stephen Crichton, Liam Martin, Haumole Olakau'atu and Blake Braley have been recalled.
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9: 23 minutes away from 7 o'clock, and taking a look at the forecast for today. 15 degrees and morning fog, showers and light winds. An overnight low of 7 degrees, a top of 14 for Tuesday. For Wednesday, July 1, showers increasing 17. Thursday, showers increasing increasing 17, Friday showers 14 and Saturday showers a top of 13 degrees. In the region today, Sale heading for a top of 15, Mount Baw heading for 7 degrees, 16 the top for Druin, Warrigal and Moe, as well as Traralgon all heading for 15 degrees, Lee and Gaffer heading for 17 and 15 for the Prom. Current temperatures outside our studios here in Morwell are sitting on 4 degrees. It's 4 degrees at Traralgon, it's 8 at Thorpedale, and at Tangell South it's sitting on 4 degrees.
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9: Indeed you are, and no rainfall report so far today because Johnny Washer has not called us in. Johnny, he might be having a sleep-in. Speaking of sleep-ins, Joan of Morwell is listening in this morning. Usually Joan calls during the first song of the morning. Called during the news then, Joan, and Joan said, geez, it's 6 o'clock already. So nice to hear that we're putting you to sleep, Joan, but great to hear from you as well, and hope you have a great week. 5134 8444 if you'd like to give me a call here in the studio. You might like to say a cheerio to someone who is listening in. You might like to hear a particular song or plug a community event, something that's happening in our area. 5134 8444. On the program this morning, we'll take a look at news headlines, what's on the front and back pages of the papers today in just a moment's time. And then after 7 o'clock, we'll check in with Andrew Reid, weather with our Gippsland-based meteorologist, and some pretty wet conditions on the way over the next few days here in the Latrobe Valley. I will ask Andrew whether or not we can expect a bit of snow, perhaps up at Mount Baw. The snow passes up at Hotham, even still looking pretty bare at the moment with no snow. But hopefully that will change this week for all you snow lovers. And then after 7:30 this morning, Sport with Jis Crud will check in with the local football information and news coming out of the Mid-Gippsland Football Netball League. That's coming your way after 7:30 this morning here on 104.7 Gippsland FM. Let's keep the music going now. This is a song from the Doobie Brothers. It's 21 minutes from 7. Good morning. Good morning.

0: How long did it take you to guess that song was also the theme of a popular television program? That is the Doobie Brothers and Taking It to the Streets from the month of March in the year of 1976. And, of course, that song was also the theme of the Channel 9 footy show. I didn't say that at the start of the program or the start of that song, but I'm sure you picked up on it as soon as you heard the chorus. It is 17 minutes away from news. Let's take a look at news headlines and what's happening on the front pages of the papers today.
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0: On the front page of the Herald Sun this morning, or in one of the front pages, it says that one in four prisoners randomly drug tested at two Victorian jails are being caught with illicit substances in their system as ice, methamphetamines and opioids spike in prisons. It comes as prison guards raise concerns that some of their colleagues are smuggling in contraband to inmates and that legal restriction strip searches are making it easier for drugs to get inside. New figures show that prisoners testing positive on random drug tests at Barwon climbed by 28% in March, while in the Western Plains prison, positive results almost doubled in just 1 month to 24%. In the Weekly Times that was published last week, the Allan government has set aside just $6 million of its $1.55 billion emergency services tax to reimburse 55,000 CFA and Victorian SES volunteers this financial year, equal to $109 each. That average is an allocation of less than half the 246 most volunteers will pay under the new tax regime, on an average of $636,000. For a $500,000 home. So in other words, if you own a home that's about $636,000, the average on that tax will be $246. The government only paying on average about $109. It's probably a clearer way to explain it. Meanwhile, The Guardian has published a story this morning talking about the Australian Electoral Commission, which has questioned Pauline Hanson's One Nation Party over more than $800,000 of claimed electoral expenditure for the last election. The Guardian Australian is reporting. Documents obtained under freedom of information laws show that the inquiries prompted the party to withdraw more than 140 items as it sought to provide additional information to justify almost 15% of the party's $6 million in public funding. Meanwhile, the national broadcaster at abc.net.au reports that 33 Australian rules football players, including 19 professional and semi-professional footballers, have been diagnosed with the degenerative brain disease, also known as CTE, exposing the scale of the AFL's brain trauma crisis. Four Corners can reveal the alarming findings compiled by the Australian Sports Brain Bank, which includes high-profile players who died in their 20s, 30s and 40s. Until now, there had only been five known cases of CTE diagnosed in professional AFL.

0: rapport and vision control. So there are a few symptoms there, but some alarming news coming out of the ABC today, talking about CTE, which has been found in a lot of professional athletes who have died in their 20s, 30s and 40s. Pretty concerning stuff. It is 13 minutes to 6. 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
0: We are live and local here this morning on 104.7 Gippsland FM. Yours truly, Bryce Seichold, behind the microphone until 8. And after 8, Greg Hansford in the chair from the Tuesday Breakfast program. He'll be joining us at around about 7.50 to talk about what he has in store for the final hour of Monday Breakfast here at your local community connection point, 104.7 Gippsland FM. Brian on the text says that the last burial at the Aberfeldy Cemetery was in September 2010. Thanks for that, Brian. That's a bit of information that I was expecting a burial a bit more recently than that. But September 2010, the last time burial took place up there at the Aberfeldy Cemetery. A beautiful part of Victoria. It is 12 minutes away from 7 o'clock. News coming up at 7. We'll take a look at what happened on this date in years gone by. But someone who would have been celebrating a birthday this week, in fact still is Glenn Sharrock. Born this week back in 1944. The Australian singer was the lead vocalist for the bands The Twilights, Axiom and The Little River Band. He left LRB to go solo in 1982 and rejoined the group 4 years later. They had a number of big hits including Reminiscing, Help Is On The Way, Lonesome Loser, Cool Change and Lady. They also had this one, Home On A Monday.

That is Little River Band and Home on a Monday, and a very good morning to you if you're home on this Monday today, the 29th of June. Heading for a top of 15 degrees, a lot of fog around Morwell at the moment, and the drive-in to the studio this morning. So if you're heading around on the roads, make sure you just take it nice and easy and be careful of all the wildlife. There's plenty of it around. Speaking of wildlife, someone who loves wildlife is Johnny Washer. He says that we've had no rain for the last week. Johnny missed the rainfall report at 6 o'clock this morning because he didn't think I was on. And that's fair enough, Johnny, because it's a bit confusing. I'm normally on the second and fourth Mondays of each month, and also the fifth. And today happens to be the fifth Monday of June. So that's why I'm here. But good to hear from you anyway. Nothing for the last week, though, in the gauge. The month-to-date total still sitting at 64 millimetres, and the year-to-date sitting at 349. At the same time last year, we'd had 238 millimetres. Johnny, all the best for you to whatever you're doing today. Domestic engineering, perhaps. You might go down to the local Rissol and just have a bit of a browse down there. Thanks very much for your call, and all the best for the next week. Speaking of weeks, let's take a look at what happened on this day 18 years gone by. And if you're having a birthday today... big happy birthday to you from all your friends here at 104.7 Gippsland FM. Some of the people who would have been celebrating a birthday today, should he have been alive, Mike Willacy, the Australian TV presenter, born on this date back in the year of 1942. The Australian TV presenter, the brother of journalist Terry Willacy, hosted various TV current affairs programs and, of course, very well known for hosting A Current Affair. John Northey is celebrating a birthday today, born on this date back in 1943. The Australian rules football player Swooper played with Richmond between 63 and 70, and also coached the Sydney Swans, Melbourne, Richmond and the Brisbane Lions. Colin Hay, I mentioned earlier on in the program, is celebrating a birthday today, born on this date back in 1953. The Australian singer and actor was the lead vocalist of Men at Work, and of course has been based in the US for more than 20 years. Some other people celebrating their birthday today: the Australian finance expert Ross Greenwood is having a birthday, born on this date in 1959. For many years he was the finance reporter on the Today Show on Nine News, and of course based up in Sydney, so involved with 2GB. And Australian Peter Fitzsimmons is having a birthday today, born on this date back in 1961, Australian rugby player, radio and TV presenter, and of course, husband of Lisa Wilkinson. Some of the events that happened on this date in years gone by, it was on this date back in 1953 that the Drifters recorded their first single, Lucille. It failed to chart. Their next top chart, or their first top chart, became later in that decade, in 1959, There Goes My Baby. Don't remember the song, but it is not a bad one. Listened to it during the last track. The Jimi Hendrix Experience played for the final time on this date back in 1969. And in 1975, Steve Wozniak was the first person to test the prototype Apple computer. It would be the first time that a computer-generated character would be displayed on a TV screen. Brian Johnson played his first concert with AC/DC as their new lead vocalist on this date back in 1980. And Australia's coldest day was recorded at Charlotte Pass in New South Wales, where the temperature dropped to negative 23 degrees Celsius on this date back in 1994. The first Apple iPhone was released on this date in 6 p.m. or at 6 p.m. on this date back in 2007. And Eastlink opened to traffic to Melbourne's eastern and southeastern suburbs on this date back in 2008. And it was also this week, back in the year of 1963, that this very well-known song by the Beatles was recorded. From the year of 1963, this is She Loves You.

0: It's 4 minutes after seven. You're listening to Gippsland FM. That song Elvis Presley recorded, Hound Dog, this week back in 1956. Someone who is a big Elvis fan is none other than Gippsland-based meteorologist Andrew Reid. Good morning to you, Andrew.
1: Good morning, brother.
0: What's your favourite Elvis song?
1: Teddy Bear, probably.
0: Well, that's a good song. I'll try and find that in the break and play some of it. The weather at the moment in Gippsland, we had a perler of a weekend too, bluebird days where I live. A bit of fog in the valley, I know, but they turned out to be nice days. The real question on everyone's lips is there going to be snow across the Alpine peaks in Gippsland this week? Because we're yet to receive a good dumping of snow this winter.
1: Yeah, it's looking good, actually, for later in the week. We're due for some snow, aren't we?
0: We are. Are you a snowboarder or are you a skier?
1: I used to be a skier, but I don't do any of it now because my knee doesn't let me.
0: Oh, yeah, that's probably a wise, sensible thing to do. What's the weather like at the moment? Plenty of fog around here in Morwell, probably much the same where you are, Andrew.
1: Oh, there was a little bit of fog much earlier, but it's actually clear but cloudy here now. It's ranging from about 4 to 8 degrees across Gippsland. It's 1 in Omeo, 12 at the Prom. There hasn't been much rainfall recorded since 9 o'clock yesterday, but there are a few showers on the radar over Victoria, but nothing in Gippsland at the moment. There will be rain later on. So there's a high over the Tasman Sea that are wreaking a north to northwesterly flow over the state, a low and associated trough over the Bight that will get to our part of the world tomorrow, and then that will be followed by a series of fronts during the week. There's just the one warning at the moment, strong warning for the East Gippsland coast for today and tomorrow. So we're looking at a cloudy day today, a bit of patchy fog around this morning, but then showers developing this evening. Over Bass Strait, northeasterly at 15 to 25 knots, reaching 30 knots at times in the east. Maximum temperatures today, mid to high teens, but low teens in the ranges. Then tomorrow the rain, so it'll rain overnight tonight, or showers tonight, then tomorrow cloudy with showers tending to rain at times. North-northeasterly winds at 10 to 20 knots over Bass Strait, tending northeasterly in the afternoon and easing to less than 10 knots. Maximum temperatures will reach the mid to high teens, low teens in the ranges. Then Wednesday, more of the same, really, partly cloudy, a bit of patchy morning fog, then rain developing in the afternoon and evening as the next front comes through. Northwest to northeasterly winds over Bass Strait at 10 to 20 knots. Maximum temperatures, high teens, low teens in the ranges. Thursday, snow with a bit of luck. Thursday will be cloudy with showers, falling snow over 1,400 metres. Fresh to strong northwest, northeasterly winds over Bass Strait. Maximum temperatures, mid to high teens, low teens in the ranges. Then it cools down. So Friday, cloudy with showers, tending to rain at times, falling snow in the ranges to the north. Strong to gale force, west to northwesterly winds over Bass Strait. Maximum temperatures mid-teens, high noughties in the ranges, so it will be a fair bit cooler. Saturday, similar, mostly cloudy with a few showers. Strong to gale force west to southwesterly winds over Bass Strait, gradually easing from the west overnight. Maximum temperatures Saturday, low to mid-teens. Then Sunday, partly cloudy with a shower or two. Bass Strait winds fresh to south to southwesterly. Maximum temperatures low to mid-teens, high noughties in the ranges. So getting much cooler towards the end of the week and towards the weekend. So hopefully there'll be a bit of snow in the ranges.
0: Beautiful, Andrew. That looks like it could be pretty promising for those people who like going to the snow. So Thursday onwards, you reckon?
1: I think so, yes. Mm. Wax your boards.
0: The Bureau, the official forecast from the Bureau says that there's rain, a high chance of rain from late this morning, but you said we'll get rain overnight. So no rain today or until later this afternoon?
1: I don't think it'll be until later this afternoon. Rain generally across most of the state, but we're a bit further east. Although, as I look at it, there's a few showers now sort of west of Traralgon falling down and heading towards Welsh Pool, South Gippsland sort of area. So it may come a little bit earlier. There's a chance of that. Yeah.
0: Beautiful, Andrew. As always, good to speak to you and all the best for the week. What's on the agenda? Working on any old cars or anything like that?
1: I'm working on the marina at the moment. Now that I've cleared the decks with the shoebox, finally got the Austin up and running again.
0: Now that's the the Morris Marina, isn't it?
1: It's the Leyland Marina, so Australian-built one.
0: Yeah,
1: yeah. The Australian-built ones were Leyland.
0: Yeah. They had such a bad reputation for being the worst car that British Leyland built. Why was that the case?
1: A lot of it was was untrue. They were about the same as any other car that came out sort of in the early 70s, I suppose. They had their build quality problems, though, and that was more to do with issues in England. The ones in Australia were put together a little bit better, though their suspension was pretty antiquated by the time they came out. They were using the same basic suspension design as Morris Miners and Morris Officers from the 50s and 60s, so they probably erred a little bit there, I'd say.
0: They didn't keep up with the times, in other words, Andrew.
1: Yeah. I mean, the rest of the car, the brakes, the engines and everything, they were all sort of pretty okay, but the suspension wasn't really up to modern roads, really, and modern road speeds.
0: Well, interesting. I'll have to take it for a drive. I've never driven a Morris Marina or a Leyland Marina before, so we'll look forward to checking it out in the flesh, Andrew. It's always great to speak with you, and all the best for the week ahead.
1: And likewise to you. Thanks very much, Brett.
0: Good on you. That's Andrew Reid, Gippsland-based meteorologist and restorer of old primarily British classic cars. Has a Wolseley and an Austin and a Morris and obviously a Leyland as well. So good to talk to Andrew on Monday mornings just after the 7 o'clock news. It is 11 minutes after 7. 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Not far until the end of the financial year. So if you're looking to get your tax return in, maybe put a booking in with your accountant today so you can get it done sooner rather than later. Let's keep the music going. Here's Jenny Morris now, and this is She Has to Be Loved. It's Gippsland FM. Very good morning to you.

0: It's a quarter past seven, and that is Jenny Morris, and she has to be loved. And you're listening to Gippsland FM, Monday Breakfast with Bryce. A very good morning to you. The number in the studio, 5134 844. That's 5134 844. I'd love to hear from you, wherever you are, whatever you're up to on this Monday morning. Give me a buzz, and might even try and play you a song. A story out of the Herald Sun this morning. In fact, this story is on the front page of the Herald Sun today. It talks about Victorians who are paying the highest lottery tax in the country as operators hand over almost a third of every ticket price straight to the state government. Data from the Australian Gambling Statistics lay bare the discrepancy between Victoria and other states, revealing a lucrative tax system that extracts hundreds of millions of dollars. In the 2023-24 financial year, Victorians spent $2.125 billion on lottery tickets, roughly $320 million less than punters in New South Wales, who shelled out $2.445 billion. However, because of Victoria's tax arrangements, the Allan Labor government claimed that almost $40 million in tax, more than its northern neighbour in New South Wales. So what do you think of that? Are you a person who buys a lottery ticket? Well, do you know that a third of your lottery price goes straight to the state government, lining the coffers, as they say, so to speak? It is Monday Breakfast, and a song that is going out to Joan of Morwell, who is listening in this morning, is a bit of a fan of country music, and I know that she loves Alan Jackson. And I was recently in my local pub and had a couple of gold coins, and I thought, let's put a bit of money on the jukebox. And do you know what the number one song was in my local pub for songs of all time? It was this song, and it's quite appropriately named, Don't Rock the Jukebox.
1: Don't

0: 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That's Alan Jackson and Don't Rock the Jukebox. 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
0: Another story out of the paper this morning talks about AGL, which has warned the economics of new wind farms are rapidly deteriorating, raising fresh questions over whether projects that have secured federal Labor's underwriting support remain commercially viable. Governments face growing pressure to ensure enough generation is built to replace Australia's ageing coal-fired power stations. And electricity retailer AGL last week said that soaring construction costs had created a widening gap between the cost of new wind farms and the returns investors could expect. That puts Canberra's capacity investment scheme under pressure to deliver renewable energy needed to replace coal-fired power stations as they retire. And this is a story out of the Herald Sun this morning. It quotes AGL Chief Executive Damien Nix, who was speaking at a Committee for Economic Development for Australia on Wednesday. He said, quote, "The challenge, particularly for wind, is costs have increased materially. Buildings now exceed current and expected market returns, creating a growing value gap." Essentially, what it means is that the government underwrites these projects, and that guarantees a minimum return of X amount of money over a certain period, say 15 years. Concern raised by AGL says that the profits that investors into these projects could expect in years to come could be significantly less than what they have been in previous years. Some concerning news there, and I suppose there are a lot of people who work in the brown coal-fired power industry here in the Latrobe Valley. Many people who listen into Gippsland FM regularly. Good morning to you lot, and I suppose really things need to come to a head soon. Sooner rather than later, don't they? There's a renewable energy project out at Delburn at the moment that's taking place and creating a fair bit of community angst. And I'm sure people will be pretty interested to hear that story this morning. It is 23 minutes after 7. You're listening to Gippsland FM. He's Australia's own Men at Work now, and Colin Hay celebrating a birthday today. This is Who Could It Be Now?

0: 27 minutes after 7, and that is Men at Work. Who can it be now? News coming up at 7.30, and after 7.30, around 20 to 8, we'll check in with Sport Jess Crite, our local sports guru, to have a chat about the Mid-Gippsland footy competition. He does a sterling job on the weekend, as does the whole football commentary team, and we'll check in with Jess in about 10 minutes or so. But keep in mind, coming up this weekend, Saturday, July 5, at the Tyres Hall, the Gippsland Acoustic Music Club is hosting a musician by the name of Gabrielle Parker. And Gabrielle is an accomplished musician who, I suppose, draws inspiration, you could say, from the likes of Julia Jacklin, Leonard Cohen, and Gregory Allen. So there's plenty of opportunity to go along to the Tyres Hall this weekend, the Gippsland Country, the Gippsland Acoustic Music Club, rather, hosting Gabrielle Parker. And the support act will also be a Latrobe Valley based group called the Big Boom Bang, and it's a drum and percussion group hailing from Latrobe Valley, led by legendary percussionist Steve Schultz. Their repertoire ranges from soothing soundscapes to high energy rhythmic pieces, and that's on this weekend at the Tyres Hall from 3 p.m. Don't forget the earlier start time of 3 p.m. between the winter months, basically between now and September. That's Gabrielle Parker performing at the Tyres Hall, and if you like more information, jump online, search Gippsland Acoustic Music Club, Gippsland Acoustic Music Club. I'll put the teeth back in. 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
5: Good morning, I'm Laura Devoy. The Royal Commission into Anti-Semitism and Social Cohesion will next hear from social media companies and traditional media outlets. The third round of public hearings will get underway in Sydney today. It'll go for a fortnight before the inquiry moves to Melbourne. Among those giving evidence today is Ben Cohen, who was wrongly accused of being the perpetrator of the Bondi Junction stabbings in 2024. A new report has found university students are burdened by financial worries. Universities Australia says the cost of maintaining a basic student standard of living has risen by 29% since 2021, which is higher than inflation. It's calling for changes to the Job Ready Graduates Package, which was designed to encourage students to take up careers in fields with workforce shortages. But studies have found the scheme has hardly influenced student degree choices. The flow of ships through the Strait of Hormuz is yet to be fully restored, with concerns over the ceasefire. The US and Iran have accused each other of violating the agreement, with both sides launching attacks over the weekend. Under the Memorandum of Understanding signed earlier this month, the flow of shipping was to be fully restored within 30 days. Iran's Foreign Minister Abbas Araghchi spoke in Iraq overnight.
6: Under the Memorandum of Understanding, the Strait of Hormuz will return to its pre-war capacity within 30 days under the management that Iran will put in place. Any attempt to adopt new or separate arrangements from those currently being implemented by the Islamic Republic of Iran will only complicate the situation.
5: That audio from the BBC. A bio-inspired robotic bird has been designed to help scientists understand how kestrels cope with turbulence. Scarlett Coppola reports.
7: Researchers say the Nankeen kestrel is one of nature's most stable flyers. A robotic replica designed to mimic its movements is helping scientists uncover how the bird stays steady in rough air. With atmospheric turbulence expected to worsen due to climate change, researchers say the findings could help improve the design of small drones, making them safer and more efficient. Researcher from the Royal Melbourne Institute of Technology, Matt Penn, says birds use subtle wing and body movements to remain stable in conditions that would typically ground small unmanned aircraft.
8: A vigilante nicknamed Batman has been duct taping people suspected of stealing motorbikes to street poles in Mexico. At least five men have been found tied up over the past 2 days with the Spanish word for thief written on their foreheads. They also had cat whiskers drawn on their faces, and at least one was injured. Police say the duct taped men were being treated as victims and they're searching for the perpetrator. Turning to sport, in cricket, Australia remains undefeated at the Women's T20 World Cup after a 6-wicket win over India. India batted first and scored 170. Sophie Molyneux took 2 wickets. Australia reached the target with 1 over to spare. Elise Perry top scored with 56. Ash Gardner also posted an unbeaten half century. Australia is through to the semis while India is out of the tournament. The knockout stage of the FIFA World Cup is underway with just 32 teams remaining in the tournament. There's only one match today. South Africa is taking on Canada. And in the NRL, the Newcastle Knights defeated the West Tigers 12-6 and the Canberra Raiders beat the St. George Illawarra Dragons 24-16.
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0: The forecast for today, Monday, morning fog, then showers and light winds, an overnight low of 7 degrees and showers tomorrow and 14 for Tuesday. For Wednesday, showers a top of 17 degrees. Thursday, showers increasing 17. Friday, showers a top of 14 and Saturday, showers a top of 13 degrees. Johnny Washer will be happy. No rain in the gauge in 7 days, he tells me. At the moment, around the region, Sale heading for a top of 15 degrees today. Mount Baubel heading for 7. 16 the top for Druin and Warrigal. Moe and Traralgon heading for 15. 17 for Lee and Gather and the Prom heading for 15 degrees. And current temperatures at the moment, they range from about 4 degrees to 8 degrees. And right now, outside our studios here in Morwell, it's sitting on 5.
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0: Where the time is 25 minutes away from news time and 25 minutes away from Greg Hansford joining us in the studio for the third and final hour of Monday Breakfast. Coming up in about 5 minutes, though, we'll check in with Jess Crad, our local sports guru. But in the meantime, here is Debbie Harry on lead vocals with US band Blondie. Debbie Harry turning 81 this week. And here is her song, The Tide Is High.

0: It's almost a song that you'd hear in summer, isn't it? That is Blondie and The Tide Is High. It's 21 minutes away from 8 o'clock and Jess Crutt is on the line. We're talking off air about the price of beer at the moment, Jess, and schooner now up to $11 or $12. It's getting pretty expensive to drink out in the pub scene, isn't it?
1: Royal Commission required, Bryce.
0: Yeah, well, exactly right. We'll keep that on the down low, though. Jess Crutt is our local sports guru. We talk footy each and every Monday morning when I'm on the radio. And Jess, big weekend for Ballara. They racked up their third win for the season, getting the better of Tura, and this is great for the club.
1: Yeah, look, it really was, and it was a big day for the Ballara Football Netball Club. One of their reserves players, Glenn Smith, racked up game number 454. Club record, so yeah, it was a big day for them. They wore their Indigenous jerseys, as they do annually, to recognise the contribution of the Indigenous folk to their football club, and managed to get a big win. So yeah, they're really happy with themselves out there at Ballara. Tura put on a good show, good game of footy, 11v12, and we kind of went out there hoping that we'd see a close contest. We actually saw a close contest and a really good game. Ballara scored heavily early on. Tura fought back well, but couldn't quite get there in the end, and the home side held on for a good win, their third win for the year. So, yeah, they're heading in the right direction. Just riddled with injuries, Ballara, at the moment. They made finals last year. They've got something like 12 different players running around in their side this week than they had last year, just through injuries and absences. So they're going okay. Tura putting on a good show, tiny little town. They really put on a good effort, though.
0: They do indeed, and last quarter onslaught saw Foster in a different game continue their unbeaten run, even without the league's leading goal kicker, Jess. A pretty impressive performance for Foster.
1: Yeah, they're a good side. They just keep kicking big scores, and Tarwin went there with a game plan. Lockie Jones, their coach, had a chat to him after the game, and he implemented a game plan that kept them in the contest for a half. He said they even fell halfway through the third quarter, they were still in the game. Foster just found another gear. 10 goals in the last quarter, if you can believe it. And, 97-point winners at the end.
0: You said that Yanara overcame a Hill End side that provided more than nuisance value. What do you mean by that?
1: Yeah, look, Yanara, one of the top three sides, one of the premier sides of the competition. Hill End kind of transition club, I guess, trying to get into that finals mix. And, they really... really made Yanara scrap and fight for that 4 points on the weekend. And Tony Halloran and the Hill End coach, really enthusiastic about playing Yanara again in 6 weeks' time, thinks he's got a few tricks up his sleeve, and just watch his face.
0: Now, I've got Greg Hansford in the studio this morning, Jess. Greg, can you just go out and get Jess Crutt some batter menthols? He's on his way to your house, so just keep on persisting, Jess.
1: He's usually a straight scotch will sort me out, but it's a bit early for that on a Monday morning.
0: You can't have that too early. In another game, Thorpetail did as they needed and gave Stony Creek a bit of a decent whack.
1: Yeah, 132.
0: Greg's just walked into the street. He's only got tequila left. Will that do? He's on his way. Talk to me about this Stony Creek game.
1: Yeah, 132 plays 58. Comprehensive win to Thorpetail. They need the win. They need the percentage to come to the big win. Matt Powell, the Moose, kicks 7.
0: Yeah, indeed. Jess, do you want to finish the interview there, or shall we keep persisting?
1: Look, mate, I try my best to do what I can to help you out, mate, and publicise the mid-gippy as much as possible, but I'm not sure I'm doing anyone any favours at the minute.
0: No, that's all right. What's the game of the week next weekend? Give us a quick plug.
1: Tarwin v Mermaid North, you'll hear us at 2 o'clock Saturday afternoon.
0: Look forward to it, Jess. All the best, and 3 votes for you for best performer this morning.
1: Yeah, mate, just before we do run off, though, I just want to recognise Dean McDonald from the Yalorn North Footy Club. Kicked 15 on the weekend in the North Gippy.
0: Yep.
1: Goal 1,000 included in that 15. Massive effort by him.
0: Yeah, great effort by Ben McDonald. Jess, as always, great to speak with you on Monday breakfast. You look after yourself and look forward to chatting to you in a fortnight's time.
1: Well, here's hoping you guys will be better then.
0: Yeah, good on you. That's Jess Crutt, our local sports guru and chief commentator. Too much talking on the weekend, and he needs some butter menthols and some tequila, courtesy of Greg Hansford, who we'll speak to after this song.

0: That is Men at Work and Be Good Johnny. And Colin Hay celebrating a birthday today. You are listening to 104.7 Gippsland FM. Greg Hansford's up after 8 o'clock. Morning, Greg. Do you know actually met Colin Hay at the Balnarring Picnic Races, of all places?
1: Wow.
0: And was able to interview him for the community radio station I was working for or volunteering for at the time back then. That would
1: That's
0: have been
1: incredible.
0: About 10 years ago.
1: Yeah, okay.
0: Yeah, fascinating guy. How you been?
1: Oh, great. Fantastic. Very foggy.
0: Yeah.
1: I was running a little bit late because you were saying this morning how foggy it was. Well, I was coming into Morwell and I blinked and next thing I know I was just coming into Trelgan. So I thought, that's how foggy it was.
0: Had to turn around.
1: There's absolutely no fog at all coming into Morwell at the moment. So
0: you need to have a sip of that tequila that you dropped out to juice just a moment ago. How about that?
1: Yeah,
0: just,
1: I picked it up off him.
0: Just kept on going. Yeah. Now, I have to give you an apology. I was listening into you after after my stint on radio last week and I heard that you were derobing throughout the program because of how warm I like it in the studio. See, I get around in shorts for a large part of the year. I'm in shorts this morning. I've got a long sleeve on. You, on the other hand, you're wearing a St Kilda Football Club.
1: St Kilda one. Bomber jumper.
0: You've got a bomber jacket on. You've got a jacket on. You've got a T-shirt on. And I like to get in here because it's like a bit of an igloo in this studio, our building when you come in here in the morning at 5 o'clock, whenever time
1: well,
0: you get in.
1: I'll be in here tomorrow at that time, and I know exactly what you're talking about.
0: So I like to put the heater on about 30 for about half an hour and just give me a good Sahara Desert shock.
1: Yeah.
0: And you came in last week, and you're all hot and bothered, and I have to apologise for that.
1: No, but, apologize, no.
0: Anyway, what's happening after 8 o'clock?
1: After 8 o'clock, well, we've got a bit of music, old-time music, just I'm trying to keep in sympathy with what Ken sort of like enjoys playing. And then at 8.30, I've got a guy, Linton Blackwell. He's one of our drivers up at Walhalla, and he's a prostate cancer survivor.
0: That's one of the train drivers.
1: One of the train drivers, yeah.
0: It's not the bloke who drives the old Fords, is it?
1: No.
0: Different one.
1: But anyway, he and his family are prostate. They've had it run right through the whole family. And so he's going to come on and have a bit of a talk about the need to keep on top of these types of things, you know?
0: What's his name? Linton Best?
1: Linton Blackwell, his name is.
0: Okay, Linton Blackwell.
1: So he runs the prostate cancer group down at Warrigal, and a very knowledgeable man, very easygoing sort of bloke too.
0: Yeah, my understanding with prostate cancer is that every man will get prostate cancer in their life. It's just whether or not that's what gets them, and if they get it detected early enough, it's quite preventable.
1: It is, yeah. One in five Aussies get it, men get it, so it's something, you've got to keep a bit of an eye on, I suppose.
0: Go and get your PSA levels checked. Were you up at Walhalla at the weekend?
1: I was up there on Saturday, very busy day, and the weather was just beautiful up there. I don't know what it was like where you are, but...
0: Yeah, it was beautiful, Bluebird both days.
1: I left the Latrobe Valley, it was foggy and sort of overcast, and I was thinking, it was going to be one of those sorts of days, and I just get up to Mundara, and it just all changes. Blue skies, sun was shining, we had people from... pretty much all around the world. We're getting a lot more people from Nepal now because it features in that Liam Neeson, features in the Liam Neeson movie Ice Road 2.
0: Very
1: nice. We've got people coming up from Nepal. They think they say they did a very good job of recreating that.
0: Well, it looks nothing like Nepal now, does it?
1: But no, well, that's it. I say to them, look, it's all been taken down and everything, but they understand that, but...
0: One other thing I was going to say to you is we have a new listener at this radio station. I think that Brian of Aberfeldy has listened into Gippsland FM for a long time, but it's only recently that I bumped into him. And he said, I listen in quite regularly. And,
1: yes.
0: Gets in touch on a Monday morning. Were you listening before when I was talking about the Aberfeldy Cemetery?
1: I listened when you mentioned Brian earlier in the morning.
0: Because I was there was a bit of trivia. When do you think the last person, because he said, I'll give you a cheerio to the Aberfeldy Cemetery Trust. And I said, I wonder when the last person was buried at Aberfeldy.
1: Be recently.
0: That's what I thought. What year do you reckon? Give me a year and month.
1: I'm thinking sort of, 1990s, sort of 2000, something like that.
0: You're close. September 2010. I thought it would have been more recently than that because obviously there's been people living up in that area. But no, September 2010. So... bit of useless trivia for you this morning.
1: There you go. And do dogs and animals count or something?
0: I don't know. Probably. Okay. Quite possibly. Yeah, what's happening after 8 o'clock in terms of music then?
1: Oh, we've got a bit of Frank Sinatra. We've got got Diana Krall.
0: Oh, beautiful.
1: Just all the real good stuff, sort of.
0: Good to see that you're bringing in a box of CDs. I don't play CDs. Everything for me is on the computer. But I see next to us here we've got a vinyl record player. Do you play any vinyl ever?
1: Not really, no.

0: It's just too noisy. I like CDs. Too scratchy. Pop mine, pick your track. Mm. They don't scratch and jump. And they've fixed up all the CD players in here now, so it's just superb.
1: I've been with Gippsland FM for about 8 years, and about 2 weeks ago I was given a CD of the late Tony McKenna, and I had to reacquaint myself with how to use a CD player. I had not used one here in the studios of Gippsland FM, so that was a bit of a
0: learning curve. Easy ones to use, those ones. In fact, I got those ones for the radio station. There was four of them. And
1: hang on, there's three in this studio. Where's the other one?
0: Three. The other one is, I think it's in the tech lab or something like that. I'm not sure what's going on with it.
1: Yeah, fair enough. Three CD players, pretty uncommon for a radio studio these days.
0: It's good because I normally use two, and I have one down the bottom just as, I'm catching up with your mate.
1: Jess Crud.
0: Must be that
1: Valley smog.
0: I should have given him the tequila and then just stepped back 5 paces before he picked it up.
1: We have to go to our gardening segment. Hang around, Greg. We'll be back on the other side. This is Gippsland FM Monday Breakfast.
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3: 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Nothing heralds the coming of spring during a cold winter's day more than the beautiful flowering magnolias. Their huge perfumed wine glass or goblet-shaped flowers are such a welcome sight. Magnolia solangiana is the species, but the best ones to grow are named varieties like Star Wars has huge white floppy flowers opening from a purple bud. Vulcan has deep purple petals both inside and out. There's also Alexandrina and Picture and many others with magnificent flower displays. Magnolias can sulk after planting, so feed and water them when planted. Don't let them sit there, they'll just go backwards. Magnolias don't like pruning either. It ruins their natural shape. Because they have shallow roots, they don't like digging around the base. Good gardening from Graham Ross and the Winter Garden Clinic.
4: 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Lots of fun and outings. For more information, phone Carol on 0439 344 365. That's 0439 344 365. That's the number for Merivale Provis Morwell.
1: 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My name's Bryce Eichold. Time for me to say bye for now. Greg Hansford up after the news at 8 o'clock. Thanks for coming in, by the way, Greg.
0: You're welcome, mate.
1: How do you think St Kilda are going to go for the rest of the year? I see that Bombers, who I follow, are at last on the ladder at the moment. Absolutely disgusting performance on the weekend. I fell out of love with football. You grew up loving football, wanted to be a sports commentator, and then the Essendon anti-doping saga happened. Fell out of love with the sport, and now I feel like just banging my head up against the brick wall.
0: Well, I was a Bomber supporter when I was younger, and in 1966 we had Ian Stewart from the St Kilda Football Club, the captain of the St Kilda Football Club, come and visit our school.
1: Where was that at?
0: That's at End of Your Lawn.
1: Oh, yeah.
0: And anyway, next thing you know, everybody in the school is barracking for St Kilda, and they won. That was the 1 year they won the grand final.
1: Wow. Uh-huh. How about that?
0: There you go.
1: So you remember it then?
0: I remember
1: it. You remember it well. Yeah, well, that's good. I can't remember the last grand final that Essendon played in because I was far too young.
0: Oh, well. It'd be more recent than St Kilda, that's all I can say.
1: Yeah, definitely. Thanks, Greg. Greg Hansford up after 8 o'clock. That's it for me. Here's a bit of Little River Band to take us out. I'll see you in a fortnight's time on Monday Breakfast.

of life, I just picked me a plum. You came along and everything started to hum. Still, it's a real good bet. Best is yet to come.

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11: You sure are. Well, the time is 8:15 now. It's the start of the school holidays. 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Well, why not pop into Old Gippsdown? 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And it's a charming historical village located on the outskirts of Mowi with authentic historical buildings, furniture and collections dating from the 1840s to the 1930s. 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I'm pretty sure Bryce used to drive that one. 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The park is open Wednesdays to Sundays, 10 a.m. until 4 p.m. and it's dog friendly, providing animals are kept on a leash or under control. There you go. Let's get on with a bit of music, shall we? And I'll move it up a little bit more. I know I like playing a bit of the old timers and everything, but let's move into something a little bit more modern. No, it's not going to work. It's not playing. Push it again, Greg. Nope, it didn't want to do it. You can hear me pushing the button. So it looks like I'll have to go to Plan B. Harry Connick Jr. Hear me in the harmony.

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3: 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Alinta Energy is here to help. If your energy is feeling a little hard to wrangle. Okay, that's enough. With the Alinta Energy app, you can monitor your usage while the kettle boils, set up payments before the spin cycle's done, and sort your bills without stepping away from the chook in the oven. 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That's true power.
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6: Good morning, I'm Laura Devoy. The federal government says there is no evidence at this stage of bird flu spreading in Australia. There have been 4 confirmed cases, 3 in Western Australia and 1 in South Australia, all in migratory birds. Federal Cabinet Minister Murray Watt told the ABC while there's been no evidence of transmission to Australian wildlife, more cases are possible.
7: We do want people to avoid contact with sick or dead birds. We want them to record and report any sightings that they come across so that we can ensure that testing is done.
6: Labor has returned as the preferred political party, with support for One Nation declining and the coalition hitting a new historic low. The latest news poll conducted for the Australian newspaper has Labor up 3 points to 33% of the primary vote. One Nation dropped from 31 to 29%, while the coalition has slumped to 17%. Supporters of the Afghanistan embassy in Australia are continuing to call for it to remain open. As Shannon Kirkwood reports, it's scheduled to close this week.
8: A petition urging the government not to close the Afghanistan embassy remains open for signatures, despite tomorrow being the final day the embassy will be operational. Members of the Afghan community in Australia and other supporters say the embassy doesn't represent or recognise the Taliban as the legitimate representatives of the Afghan people and is operating independently. They say the embassy has kept its doors open since the Taliban took over in 2021 without governmental funding, and over that time has provided assistance with over 36,000 cases, as well as providing a platform for the voices of Afghan women and girls as their rights continue to be restricted. The Department of Foreign Affairs and Trade has not confirmed how the closure will be filled.
6: Former Australian of the Year Richard Scollier will be farewelled on Monday the 13th of July. A state funeral for Mr Scollier, who died from brain cancer earlier this month, will be held at the Sydney Opera House. The Princess of Wales has completed the Three Peaks Challenge, that is, climbing the 3 highest mountains in the UK within 24 hours. The challenge raises money for the Royal Marsden Cancer Charity. Princess Catherine underwent cancer treatment at the hospital in 2024. In a video released by Kensington Palace, she said she wanted to give back.
9: I really wanted to use this opportunity as my way of contributing to all the wonderful work that's going on, and in particular, to support the Royal Marsden Cancer Charity, an organisation very dear to me, but who do extraordinary work.
6: Turning to sport, Fremantle has extended its winning streak to 14 games with victory over the Gold Coast. The Dockers controlled the game from the start, the final score 11-14-80 to 3-11-29. In the other AFL match yesterday, North Melbourne defeated Essendon by 14 points. New South Wales coach Laurie Daly has made six changes to his team ahead of the State of Origin decider. Brian To'o, Katoni Staggs, Victor Radley, Dylan Lucas and Appy Korosau have been dropped. Jack Bostock, who was in the squad for Game 2, will make his debut with Tolu Kola relegated to the bench. Bradman Best, Stephen Crichton, Liam Martin, Haumole Olakau'atu and Blake Brayley have been recalled. Queensland's team will be named shortly. And Canada is the first nation through to the round of 16 at the FIFA World Cup after a 1-0 win over South Africa this morning.
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12: I've got to push that button. 25 minutes to 9, you're listening to the Monday Morning Breakfast Show with Greg Hanson. My goodness, I'd like to have a deep voice like that bloke. He's right down there, isn't he? We're heading for a maximum of 15 today. Just hang on a second. Bit of a cough. We're heading for a maximum of 15 today, a cloudy day with patchy fog early this morning. Well, I didn't see any fog coming into Maule this morning. High chance of showers, most likely from late this morning with light winds. Chance of rain today, 80%. Some protection not recommended as UV index is predicted to reach 1, which is low. For tomorrow, we're looking at 14 after an overnight low of 7. A cloudy day with a very high chance of showers, most likely in the morning and afternoon with light winds. Chance of rain, 95%. So it might be a wet one tomorrow. Wednesday, we're looking at 17 degrees, a partly cloudy day with a chance of morning fog, very high chance of showers, 90%. And then Thursday, 17 degrees also expected, a partly cloudy day with a very high chance of showers, most likely in the afternoon and evening with winds northerly. Now, Johnny Washer has been on the line with the rainfall stats. There's been nothing in the last 24 hours. In fact, there's been no rainfall for a week, which means our monthly total is 64.3 and our year-to-date figure is 349.1. And that compares with 238.2 this time last year. So much wetter year this year than last year. A very good morning to Tony too from Maule, who rang in earlier, Roger from Sale and Jill from Moe. Thank you very much for your phone calls. I've got Lynn Harvey in the studio next door getting things ready for her show. So we'll pass over to her at 9 o'clock. In the meantime, on the phone, I've got Linton Blackwell. He's what would you best describe yourself as, Linton? An expert in prostate cancer or authority or survivor or?
13: I'd probably say a survivor. I'm not an expert on it by any means.
12: Well, you know a fair bit about it, that's for sure.
13: Oh, yeah, I know a bit about it because it's affected myself, my three brothers, nephews, great-nephews, so it's ripping through the family.
12: Yeah, we've spoken to you about it before, and I must apologise to you on air because I had intended to have you on, I think it was last week or the week before, and it just gets pretty frenetic here at times. That's all I can say, but I'm glad I've got you on. Now, prostate cancer, I think you were saying last time, affects about 1 in 5 Australian males?
13: Yep, that's correct. One in five will get it. 79 a day are diagnosed, and 11 a day die.
12: Early is the key. So, like, if you're a bloke and you think you might have prostate cancer, what are the sort of the indicators that you might have it?
13: Well, the early indicators, there's nothing.
12: Oh.
13: Early signs, there's nothing there. You can have it, and there are no signs whatsoever.
12: Wow.
13: I didn't have any signs. was just through a normal annual physical that it was picked up.
12: Yep.
13: And I'd changed, we'd shifted from Melbourne down to Eagle Point, and with everything, it takes a while to find a new doctor and so forth that you're happy with.
12: Mm-hmm.
13: So, this bloke went through everything, got a bit of family history. My eldest brother had already been diagnosed. And for a 60th birthday present, he said, oh, I think you've got prostate cancer.
12: Jeez, unreal, isn't it?
13: Yeah.
12: Wow. Now, I think last time you spoke, you said that the techniques of picking it up have changed a little bit, because most of us in our minds would have seen on the movies where the doctor puts on the glove and asks you to sort of pick up some
13: bend
12: chalk off the floor and whatever.
13: Yeah.
12: I'm trying to be subtle here. But I believe that you were saying that it's changed a little bit. So can you detail a little bit what goes on there?
13: Yeah, it's nowadays the first step is a blood test to get your PSA levels. PSA stands for prostate-specific antigen.
12: Yeah.
13: So that can be measured, and it goes on from there. If that rises or if that's abnormally high, they may do a second one straight away, and then it goes to a urologist and then usually an MRI just to get a proper idea of what's happening.
12: Okay. So what's sort of the survivability rate? Say your doctor picks up that you've got prostate cancer or something. What are the sort of survivability rates if you get it early or get it late or whatever, that sort of information?
13: Yeah. Early, you got no worries. As I said, I'm 15 years down the track. My oldest brother's 17 years. And there's a hell of a lot of men out there that are up to 20, maybe even 25.
12: Wow.
13: So that's caught early, not a problem. Caught late, once it's already spread outside the prostate, you can get to 5 years. So, and they class 5 years as a pretty good average if it's spread. And I think survivability now is about 95-96%.
12: Wow, that's pretty good. So
13: that's good.
12: Yeah. So now, say you've got, you've got prostate cancer. What sort of help is there? Medical help peer sort of help? People that have been through the same sort of situation.
13: Yeah. Well, there's the Latrobe Valley Support Group.
12: Right.
13: And there's a group that's down at Warwick. So there's two local groups, and there's one at Sale, another one at Bairnsdale. One's just opened up at Orbost.
12: Wow.
13: So there's plenty of support groups around.
12: Okay. And when do they meet, Linton? I remember you mentioned the Morwell group. I think they meet, or is it the Warrigal group, they meet at, I think it's the local RSL or something like that, was it?
13: The Morwell group or the Latrobe Valley group, they meet on the fourth Wednesday of the month at 7 p.m. and they meet at the men's club or the Morwell club in Helen Street.
12: Right.
13: The contact there is John Ellingham. 0427 337 788.
12: The great thing about our show is that it is recorded, so if people want to go onto their direct-to-air program, on our recording, onto our website, you can actually replay the numbers and the interview and things like that at a later stage. So that's good.
13: Yep.
12: So John Ellingham?
13: Yep. And in Bor Bor, the Warrigal group, Sid Woods has just taken over that group, and the number there is 0412 017 023.
12: Right, okay. Fantastic.
13: And the PCFA number, that's the Prostate Cancer Foundation of Australia, their number is 1-800-22-00-99.
12: Okay. And is there a web address that people can go to, or if they, you know, people are obviously a bit apprehensive about these things, is there somewhere they can go on the internet where they can find a little bit more information, good information?
13: Yep. PCFA.org.au.
12: Right. Fantastic.
13: So if you do a search for Prostate Cancer Foundation, that'll bring up everything for you.
12: Okay, beautiful. Now, say you've been treated. You said you've been 15 years now and everything like that. What's involved after that, after your treatment? Or do you have to go back every year, or is it every 5 years or whatever?
13: To begin with, it might be, well, mine was every 3 months for 12 months.
12: Right.
13: Then out to 6 months. After a couple of years, out to every 12 months. I still get a blood test every 12 months.
12: Okay.
13: And that's just part of an annual checkup.
12: And what sort of age group are you looking at for men for getting this test? Would a 20-year-old or 30-year-old? I know I've got quite a few listening to the show right now, but is it just something that older people should look at?
13: No, that's the main problem.
12: Mm.
13: New guidelines are coming in. They're due out very, very shortly. If it's in the family, you can get your free blood test. I think it's from 40. If there's no history, free blood test from 50.
12: Right.
13: Now, and it does affect younger males in their 30s and 40s.
12: Mm.
13: So if there's any change in urinary habits, or if there's a bit of blood or a bit of pain in the back, it usually starts in the lower back, your first lot of pain symptoms. Right. See your GP and demand a blood test.
12: Okay. Now, just looking at the indications, is it mainly a genetic thing, or can it be improved by diet, or, you know, just living choices?
13: If you're going to get it, you're going to get it.
12: Right.
13: Yes, history, family history can play a big part. As I've said, my eldest brothers, or my three brothers.
12: Oh, my, dropped. Don't know what happened there. Sorry, Linton, something has dropped out. I'm not sure what's happened there. Anyway, look, I'll try and get Linton back. I'll pop on a bit of music and just can't see if I can't get him back. Okay.

0: place.
1: Right, let's try again. Let's see if Linton's back on the line. You there,
2: yes,
1: Linton?
2: I'm back. Yep, I'm here.
1: Don't know what happened there, mate. Someone obviously, someone at Telstra must have dropped their cup of coffee or something. You must have hit them with a fact that resonated with them or something, perhaps.
2: Yeah. Gremlins in the system.
1: Gremlins in the system. That's the way it goes. Now, you were saying, I think you were, what were we talking about? I think you were talking about your brother or whatever, and that's when it dropped.
2: Yeah. Yeah. My three brothers all had surgery. Two nephews so far. There's more nephews in the pipeline that will have rising PSAs along with our two sons. And one great-nephew is also in a bit of bother.
1: That's incredible. So, yeah. So it's not a dietary thing. You've got, if it's genetic, well, good indication, I suppose, if your family have had it or the other males in your family have had it, that's a pretty good indicator to go.

0: prostate cancer or whatever, but it's something that they've got to check out anyway. Thank you very much for coming in and talking, and apologies once again for not ringing up last week. I should have done that, but anyway.
1: That's all right, mate.
0: Life gets too busy.
1: I will talk any time about men's health and specifically prostate cancer.
0: Appreciate it very much. Okay, thank you. That's Linton Blackwell, a prostate cancer survivor, and thank you very much for giving up your time this morning.
1: Not a problem.
0: Thanks, mate. Cheers, mate. See you.
1: See ya. Bye. See ya.

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Now, as the teardrops start, love's just a broken heart. 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
4: And that's just about where I have to call it quits for this morning. If you want to listen to Lynn Harvey, if you can't wait until Sunday, why not just wait about another 5 minutes and she'll be on with her shoebox country. I think it's country shoebox. Yes, got it right. Fantastic. To take us out, here's a bit of Kevin Borich. I'll see you tomorrow morning for the Tuesday morning Brekkie Show.

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1: Good morning, I'm Laura Devoy. The federal government will introduce legislation aimed at tackling online gambling to Parliament this week. It comes 3 years after a report by the late Labor MP Peter Murphy recommended a phased-out ban of all forms of gambling advertisements. The Prime Minister outlined the legislation earlier this year. It includes a ban on online platforms, a cap on broadcast television between 6 a.m. and 8:30 p.m. and a ban on radio during school drop-off and pick-up times. Communications Minister Annika Wells told the ABC there are some minor changes to the legislation.
2: There are some revisions after the exposure draft and the consultation process, and I'll continue to work with stakeholders and parliamentarians on these reforms. It's, you know, in social policy, the pen is never down, but this is a big and meaningful reform package. I want to see it legislated as quickly as we can.
1: The Prime Ministers of Australia and Vanuatu are set to sign a landmark agreement today. Vanuatu pulled out of a planned signing ceremony last year. The Nakamol Agreement has reportedly been watered down since then. According to an unconfirmed document which was leaked yesterday, it will see Port Vila consult Canberra on proposed third-party engagement in Vanuatu's critical infrastructure. Tens of thousands of people are believed to still be missing in Venezuela following last Wednesday's devastating earthquakes. Authorities say at least 1,450 people were killed. Locals are becoming frustrated at rescue efforts. Some say there are dozens of buildings which have not been touched. But they're still hopeful of finding survivors after 33 people were found alive on Saturday. The World Health Organization says more than 1,300 deaths have been recorded since the heatwave enveloping the UK and Europe began. France and the UK hit record temperatures last week, with records broken in Germany, Poland and the Czech Republic over the weekend. A bio-inspired robotic bird is helping scientists understand how kestrels cope with turbulence. Scarlett Coppola has the story.
3: Researchers say the Nankeen kestrel is one of nature's most stable flyers. A robotic replica designed to mimic its movements is helping scientists uncover how the bird stays steady in rough air. With atmospheric turbulence expected to worsen due to climate change, researchers say the findings could help improve the design of small drones, making them safer and more efficient. Researcher from the Royal Melbourne Institute of Technology, Matt Penn, says birds use subtle wing and body movements to remain stable in conditions that would typically ground small unmanned aircraft.
1: Turning to sport, in cricket, Australia remains undefeated at the Women's T20 World Cup after a 6-wicket win over India. India batted first and scored 170. Sophie Molyneux took 2 wickets. Australia reached the target with 1 over to spare. Elise Perry top scored with 56. Ash Gardner also posted an unbeaten half century. Australia is through to the semis while India is out of the tournament. Queensland will be bolstered by the return of Pat Carrigan, Jeremiah Nane and Corey Horsburgh for the State of Origin decider. Maroons coach Billy Slater has made 3 changes to his team. Lindsay Collins is out due to concussion, with Hillam Lukey and Kulikefu Finefuaki omitted from the 20-man squad. Meantime, in the NRL, the Newcastle Knights defeated the West Tigers 12-6 and the Canberra Raiders beat the St George Illawarra Dragons 24-16.
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7: Monday morning and it's currently 7 degrees outside, heading today to a maximum of 15 with morning fog and showers. Approximately 80%, they're saying. For Tuesday, after a minimum overnight of 7, a maximum of 14 for Tuesday with showers. Very high chance of showers. For Wednesday, 1st of July, minimum overnight of 5, maximum of 17 for the day, and showers increasing, 90% chance of showers for the middle of the week. And we'll look at Thursday, minimum overnight of 8, maximum of 17, with 90% chance of showers once again. But this is Monday morning. Let's just worry about some good music, shall we? Let's get started. Country Shoebox.
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9: We don't smoke marijuana in Muskogee.

Johnny Cash and June Carter Cash there, of course, If I Were a Carpenter. And you did hear Silver Stallion from Waylon Jennings, Willie Nelson, Johnny Cash and Kris Kristofferson. And opening the program, of course, was Merle Haggard with Ogie. No, it wasn't Ogie from Muskogee. Yes, it was. I know that. Of course I was right. Would I be wrong? Yeah, of course I would. The time is 9:14 here at the studios of Gippsland FM 104.7, and Country Shoebox is the program you're tuned into. Try that. Oh, gee. Going to be a good morning. Of course it is. It's Monday, isn't it? Yes, you can make allowances for Mondays. We all know that. Good morning to Anne and Chris. And good morning to Joan Smith. I'll have your song coming up soon, Joan. And very good morning to Jilly and John and Sue Lowick. Good morning to you, Sue. Good morning to Ollie and Wally. Thank you for the messages, by the way. Kaz and Keith, good morning to you. And Elsie Olivia, good morning to you. And good morning to Lorraine and Trevor. Let's go with some Aussies now. Kim Ritchie with What Part of No? Don't you understand? Is it the N or is it the O?

Well, there'd be a lot of people better off if they all took that advice, wouldn't there be? Too drunk to drive. Don't do it. That was Anne Fraser. Too drunk to drive. Don Costa was there. He's got you. And Kim Ritchie with What Part of No? Don't You Understand? At 9:24 a.m. Thanks, Rob, very much for your phone call. Good morning, Hilary. You two behave today. I enjoyed you singing this song yesterday that you did, Hilary, and just reminded me how lovely it was. So I'm going to play it this morning. I'm going to. Long time, this one. The last time I played it, I can tell you, was back then. I did have the date there, but then I played the song again at home, and then it's changed the date on it. That's all right. It's okay. But here it is, Susan Kennedy with Long Ago Shoes. Beautiful song.

0: one of my very favourite songs, Buy Me a Rose. Kenny Rogers, of course. I was a bit self-indulgent with that one, but I'm allowed to be. I can sit here and play them. Eamon McCann was there. You Can't Take It With You When You Go. That was for Mama Polly from Sooty. And thank you, Pam, very much for your phone call just now. Appreciate that. Thanks for checking up on me. You're a good woman. I won't tell too many people that, though. They might all get jealous. I won't tell the world. No, not at all. I better play these before I get in any more trouble.
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There you go, the great Michael English. 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If you ever go to Ireland, you'd have to find out where he's playing and go listen to him. Great man. Writes a lot of his own stuff as well. Mm-hmm. The time is 9:45. Thank you for those messages coming through. And Mary, good morning to you, Mary. Haven't forgotten you today. Here she is, Kathy Kane, followed by Jerry Kane. And no, they're not related. Kathy Kane with Maybe I Mean Yes, and Jerry Kane with Sailor.

A little powerhouse, Jerry Kane, she is Sailor, her version of Sailor, and Kathy Kane you heard with Maybe I Mean Yes. Joan Smith, here comes your song for you as promised. Diane Lindsay for you with A Teardrop on a Rose.